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0: It's good to have ideas. 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Your current state senator, Mike Oliverio, over the same three sessions, presented many bills and 15 became law. 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
3: Yeah, but I think just at a young age, God just put it on my soul and put it on my mind to be able to take care of my family and do my best to try to, you know, change the trajectory of where our life's going to go. And from this point on, and I was probably like 6 years old, and I had these dreams to do these things and to help my family in so many ways. And it was just a fire that was always lit in me and will forever be lit in me. So I think it just comes from my faith in God, and then also just having such a great family.
4: The translation of your first name is Gift of God, right?
3: Mm-hmm.
4: There you go.
3: Yeah.
4: We're talking with Carolina Panthers running back Chuba Hubbard. When you're an athlete, and people who are listening to this, most of them aren't, and you know that a couple of years ago, you had 293 touches and 1,366 yards. You got to the end zone. Pretty clear example of what you're capable of doing if a team decides to put the ball in your hands.

moms, you're working hard to pay your bills and feed your family. Sometimes it feels like no one is listening in Charleston, but State Senator Mike Oliverio is. This year, Mike Oliverio passed legislation that helps stabilize childcare

It's good to have ideas. Over the last three regular sessions, the Democratic candidate in the race for District 13 was the lead sponsor on 20 bills, but zero became law. Your current state senator, Mike Oliverio, over the same three sessions, presented many bills and 15 became law. Mike Oliverio turns good ideas into results. District 13 needs to choose leadership that delivers. Re-elect Mike Oliverio.

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Week 4 of the NFL season almost in the books at Monday Night Football between the Falcons and Saints pending. And it was a wild week indeed. Mark Zeno alongside three-time Super Bowl champ Gerard Cherry as we continue to break down the NFL week that was. Joining us now, Michael Florio, NFL Network writer and fantasy football analyst, as he joins us here.

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0: Here's the hard truth about electing someone into a superminority. In the West Virginia Senate, the majority decides what gets funded and what becomes law. John Williams would have little leverage to move major legislation or secure funding for local priorities. Senator Mike Oliverio already serves in the majority and holds key roles on finance and transportation. District 13 needs a senator who can deliver results. 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
4: Chad Ryder, baseball postseason, and the Braves get past the Dodgers 3-2, game two of the NLDS in L.A. to even the series at one. Michael Harris with three hits, and an RBI was single home run shy of the cycle. Brewers beat the Padres 4-3 in game two, NLDS in Milwaukee on a Jackson Churio walk-off two-run single with two outs. Star closer Mason Miller. Milwaukee goes for the three-game sweep on Tuesday night in San Diego. Every baseball postseason game is on ESPN Radio and the ESPN app. Sunday Night Football was at Carolina.
5: From the Detroit 10, working right to left. Takes the snap. Lions bring the blitz. Young throws. Enzo McMillan, center cut. Touchdown, Carolina. T-Mac's career game and career night continues. The stars are out in Charlotte. T-Mac and Bryce, the brightest among them.
4: Carolina Panthers radio network. Yeah, Tet McMillan goes for a career-high 14 catches for 192 yards, along with two touchdowns from Bryce Young, who had 329 yards passing. And the Panthers rack up the points again, 32-26 winners over the Lions. Chiefs go to 4-0, 30-27 win over the Raiders in Vegas. Vikings 4-0 as they get past the Dolphins 15-10 on five made field goals from Will Riker. Patriots rally to beat the Bills in Buffalo 29-26. Drake May go-ahead 23-yard touchdown pass to Efton Chisholm with a minute 50 to go. Jaguars over the Bengals 22-17. Rams rally for a 24-20 win over the Eagles in Philly.
6: Hey, it's Evan Cohen. Coming up.

0: the table that evening that my mom apologized to my dad for burning the biscuits, and he said, "Honey, I love burned biscuits every now and then." Later that night, I asked my dad about the burned biscuits, and he said, "Your mom worked hard today. She's tired, and besides, a little burned biscuit never hurt anyone. Life is full of imperfect things and imperfect people. Our imperfection is the reason that the perfect one died on the cross. So on those days that are like burned biscuits, remember love and respect and the blessing of a Savior. For God so loved the world. Be thankful for the burned biscuits and have a good day." From Success Floor Covering, Holland Avenue, Westover.
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From the heartland of America and the gateway to the West, good morning, good evening, wherever you may be, across the nation, around the world. I'm George Norrie, and this is Coast to Coast AM. Emerging artist bumper music for you for the first couple hours tonight, and later on tonight, we go into space with space historian Robert Zimmerman. Here's what's happening. Iran's top diplomat insisted that there would be no military solution to the United States' war against the Islamic Republic, with talks on ending the conflict apparently at an impasse. A campaign of heavy bombardment failed to bring a decisive close to the war launched by the U.S. and Israel in late February, and Washington, D.C. in recent weeks has dialed back military operations in favor of economic pressure. The main point of contention remains Iran's attempt to blockade the Strait of Hormuz, a vital conduit for Gulf oil and gas, where a UK maritime agency reported another tanker was struck by an unknown projectile. With more on today's

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5: Fighting intensifies. I'm Deborah Valentine, Fox News. Fighting is heating up in Yemen between the Yemen government and Iran-backed Houthi rebels. Fox's Marion Rafferty has the details.
6: Yemen's Saudi-backed government is launching a major military operation against the Iran-backed Houthis to retake territory. The Saudis are expected to lead aerial operations while Yemeni forces fight on the ground. The Houthis have attacked parts of Yemen and Saudi Arabia for weeks. They've also seized strategic land near the Bab el-Mandeb Strait.
5: Yemen's president, in a televised address, vowed the government's armed forces would press the offensive until the country is liberated from the grip of the terrorist militia. At least two people are dead and 35 more are hurt following a mass shooting in southern Georgia during a block party for a homecoming celebration. Fox's Jill Nader reports from our Washington bureau.
7: Shots rang out early Sunday during a neighborhood block party. It was in the small town of Vienna, Georgia, about 130 miles south of Atlanta. Dooley County Sheriff's deputies were patrolling the area, and when they heard the gunfire, Sheriff Craig Peavy says they sprang into action to get to those who needed help. Victims were taken to multiple medical centers throughout the region as deputies and the Georgia Bureau of Investigation try to find out who was behind the shooting and why they did it. They're asking for the public's help in finding any suspects. Jill Nato, Fox News.
5: Another deadly narco-terrorist strike. Southern Command confirms a joint U.S. military task force executed a lethal kinetic strike on a GoFast vessel operating in long-established narco-trafficking routes in the Caribbean. They say four suspected narco-terrorists are dead. 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

0: final ping on the radar. Well, among the six people on board were four Canadians and two Bermudians, according to the Canadian company operating the jet Latitude Air Ambulance. Several helicopters, fixed-wing aircraft, and ships have searched about 2,840 square miles of ocean.
1: Fox's Max Gordon reporting with the latest. The Energy Department is debating whether their Diablo Canyon, California's only active nuclear plant, can remain open past its planned closure in 2030. This as the Trump administration says the plant is in good enough shape to stay open until 2045. Kelly Siberia of the Fox Business Network has more from Avila Beach, California.
2: 10% of California's total energy generation comes from this one plant alone. After awarding $271 million to preserve existing operations, the Department of Energy visited the site Tuesday. Plant leaders say operating for an additional two decades takes years of planning that needs to begin immediately. PG&E says the choice seems simple. Why shut down the plant that provides affordable, clean energy if it will be replaced with a less climate-friendly alternative? PG&E leadership says replacing Diablo Canyon would cost twice as much for California as keeping it in operation.
1: The power company estimates Californians would see a $9 increase on their monthly energy bills if that plant in fact closes. I'm Deborah Valentine. This is Fox News.
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0: moms, you're working hard to pay your bills and feed your family. Sometimes it feels like no one is listening in Charleston, but State Senator Mike Oliverio is. This year, Mike Oliverio passed legislation that helps stabilize childcare providers and expands care to working families. Mike's proposed bill will provide funds to childcare workers to care for their own children. With quality childcare in our state, families can get back to work. Re-elect Mike Oliverio for State Senate. He's fighting for moms like you and me. Paid for by friends of Mike Oliverio.
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7: Suspending the search. I'm Ted Lindner, Fox News. The Coast Guard says it's suspending their search for that medical transfer jet that went missing while traveling from Bermuda to Boston on Saturday morning.
8: The medical transport jet was traveling from Bermuda to Boston on an active medevac operation when the FAA told the Coast Guard it had lost contact in the early morning hours on Saturday. Among the six people on board were four Canadians and two Bermudians. There's been an extensive search for the missing Gulfstream G-100. Several helicopters, fixed-wing aircraft, and ships have searched about 2,840 square miles of ocean.
7: Fox's Max Gordon. Two people died in a hail of gunfire early Sunday in southern Georgia, nearly three dozen injured during a homecoming block party in Vienna. Dooley County Sheriff Craig Peavy naming the victims who were killed.
9: Quavion Jackson, age 21, of Cordial, Georgia, and McCaleb Jackson, age 23, of Hawkinsville, Georgia, died in the shooting. Their bodies will be taken to the GBI medical examiner's office where autopsies will be conducted.
7: Those injured range from 14 to 51 years old. Authorities say some of the victims were hit by vehicles. The head of Tennessee's prison system resigning after the state's failed lethal injection of convicted murderer Krista Pike left her hospitalized and on a ventilator.
10: There were bipartisan calls for this prison chief to step down, so now he's resigning, as this is Tennessee's second failed execution just this year. Pike's attorney says she is still alive, but on a ventilator, fighting for her life. Tennessee officials are announcing there will be an independent review into Pike's botched execution. The former U.S. attorney Ed Stanton will be conducting this. The governor's office saying the independent review will seek to determine if protocol was followed and consider whether additional recommendations are necessary.
7: Fox's Madison Scarpino. The Milwaukee Brewers up 2-0 in the NLDS after defeating the Padres 4-3 in Milwaukee. Game 3 will be Tuesday night in San Diego, and on Sunday night the Braves even their series with the Dodgers at one game apiece. 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
7: Supreme Court kicking off a new term this week with the high court set to hear cases covering gun rights, climate liability, and voting restrictions. Fox's Kristen Goodwin.
15: Cases on the Supreme Court's docket for the new term include a Second Amendment challenge to state bans on AR-15-style rifles, a case centering on whether states can require proof of citizenship when individuals register to

0: Oklahoma last week. President Trump promised the end of the war with Iran and a drop in oil prices after November. A U.S. Marine is under arrest in Japan, suspected of killing a woman and stealing her belongings at an Okinawa hotel. Fox's Paul Stevens with more.
1: Police say 20-year-old Lance Corporal Devin Jacob Ballard was seen on surveillance video entering the Naminue Crystal Hotel with the woman early Saturday and then leaving alone. Ballard is suspected of killing 39-year-old Anna Yagi early Saturday at the hotel. She was pronounced dead at the scene after her body was found by a hotel worker. Police arrested Ballard Sunday in an Okinawa nightlife district. He denies the allegations. The U.S. military says it's cooperating with Japanese authorities. Paul Stevens, Fox News.
0: I'm Ted Lindner. This is Fox News.
2: Here's the hard truth about electing someone into a super minority. In the West Virginia Senate, the majority decides what gets funded and what becomes law. John Williams would have little leverage to move major legislation or secure funding for local priorities. Senator Mike Oliverio already serves in the majority and holds key roles on finance and transportation. District 13 needs a senator who can deliver results. 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
3: 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Re-elect Mike Oliverio to the West Virginia State Senate this November 3rd. 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

0: Fall is approaching, and with it comes falling leaves, heavy rains, and chilly winds. 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

0: Here's the hard truth about electing someone into a superminority. In the West Virginia Senate, the majority decides what gets funded and what becomes law. John Williams would have little leverage to move major legislation or secure funding for local priorities. Senator Mike Oliverio already serves in the majority and holds key roles on finance and transportation. District 13 needs a senator who can deliver results. Re-elect Mike Oliverio. 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
1: West Virginia seniors have worked hard and deserve our support. 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Re-elect Mike Oliverio to the West Virginia State Senate this November 3rd. 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
7: A mass shooting. I'm Deborah Valentine, Fox News. At least two people dead, 35 injured after a shooting at a block party in Vienna, Georgia. Georgia Dooley County Sheriff Craig Peavy reads out the names of the deceased.
8: Quavion Jackson, age 21, of Cordial, Georgia. And McCaleb Jackson, age 23, of Hawkinsville, Georgia, died in the shooting. Their bodies will be taken to the GBI Medical Examiner's Office, where autopsies will be conducted.
7: One resident reacts in horror to the violence while speaking to Fox TV affiliate WAGA in Atlanta.
9: I can't believe that this is what my city has come to. This is what our city have come to. I grew up here, walking these streets for years, and never seen the likes of what I'm seeing right now.
7: Victims age 14 to 51 years old. Authorities say some were hit by vehicles, but the majority suffered gunshot wounds. No arrests have been reported. Police are investigating a potential motive. Brazil is facing a runoff for its presidential election. Fox's Marion Rafferty has the details.
10: Brazil's presidential election is heading to a runoff after neither candidate won a majority vote. It comes after a surprise first-round victory for right-wing Senator Flavio Bolsonaro, an ally of President Trump. He's the son of the country's imprisoned former president. Brazil has largely struggled with corruption scandals and voter fatigue.
7: The other candidate is President Lula da Silva. There's been another deadly narco-terrorist strike. Southern Command confirms a joint U.S. military task force executed a lethal kinetic strike on a go-fast vessel operating in long-established narco-trafficking routes in the Caribbean. They say four suspected narco-terrorists are dead. Southern Command says confirmed intelligence revealed the vessel's active involvement in narco-trafficking. 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
7: The search for survivors of a medical flight bound for Boston from Bermuda that disappeared from radar has been suspended.
23: The medical transport jet was traveling from Bermuda to Boston on an active medevac operation and had taken off on Friday at 11:41 p.m. About an hour and a half later, at around 1:05 a.m., the plane descended several thousand feet. 15 minutes later, at 1:20, the FAA issued a search and rescue alert, and just 3 minutes later, at 1:23 a.m., Saturday morning, a final ping on the radar. Well, among the six people on board were four Canadians and two Bermudians, according to the Canadian company operating the jet, Latitude Air Ambulance. Several helicopters, fixed-wing aircraft, and ships have searched about 2,840 square miles of ocean.
7: That's Fox's Max Gordon reporting. The U.S. Coast Guard plans to bring in sonar to search the ocean floor. Seven federal

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0: West Virginia seniors have worked hard and deserve our support. State Senator Mike Oliverio voted to end the state personal income tax on Social Security and supports increasing the homestead exemption to reduce property taxes. This year, Mike Oliverio sponsored a law to stop criminals from defrauding seniors on their hard-earned savings. Mike will fight to lower health care costs and add a cost of living increase to state pensions. Re-elect Mike Oliverio to the West Virginia State Senate this November 3rd. Paid for by friends of Mike Oliverio.
1: Massive corporate data centers in your backyard, and you get no say. 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
10: So here's how the story goes. When I was a kid, Mom liked to make breakfast for dinner every now and then. I like breakfast at dinner time sometimes, and well, this time it was eggs and sausage and extremely burned biscuits. She set those down in front of my dad. My dad just picked up a biscuit, put butter and jelly on it, never said a word. He ate it all. I remember when I left the table that evening that my mom apologized to my dad for burning the biscuits, and he said, "Honey, I love burned biscuits every now and then." Later that night, I asked my dad about the burned biscuits, and he said, "Your mom worked hard today. She's tired, and besides, a little burned biscuit never hurt anyone. Life is full of imperfect things and imperfect people. Our imperfection is the reason that the perfect one died on the cross. So on those days that are like burned biscuits, remember love and respect and the blessing of a Savior. For God so loved the world. Be thankful for the burned biscuits and have a good day." 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

0: Here's the hard truth about electing someone into a superminority. In the West Virginia Senate, the majority decides what gets funded and what becomes law. John Williams would have little leverage to move major legislation or secure funding for local priorities. Senator Mike Oliverio already serves in the majority and holds key roles on finance and transportation. 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
1: Jalen Hurts, 12-27, 93 yards passing, 2 touchdowns, 18 yards rushing. He was sacked a season high 4 times. In the loss for the Eagles, Rams trailed for just over 46 minutes before rallying for the win over Philly. Sunday night game seeing the Panthers and the Lions.
2: From the Detroit 10, working right to left. Takes the snap. Lions bring the blitz. Young throws. Enzo McMillan, center cut. Touchdown, Carolina. T-Mac's career game and career night continues. The stars are out in Charlotte. T-Mac and Bryce, the brightest among them.
1: Carolina Panthers Radio Network. Panthers, a 32-26 win over the Lions. Bryce Young, 29 of 41, 329 yards passing. Couple of touchdown passes. 9 touchdown passes this season for Bryce Young as Carolina gets the win. First primetime win at home since 2022. Speaking of being in primetime, how about the 4-0 teams? That's next at ESPN Radio.
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4: So here's how the story goes. When I was a kid, Mom liked to make breakfast for dinner every now and then. I like breakfast at dinner time sometimes, and, well, this time it was eggs and sausage and extremely burned biscuits. She set those down in front of my dad. My dad just picked up a biscuit, put butter and jelly on it, never said a word. He ate it all. I remember when I left the table that evening that my mom apologized to my dad for burning the biscuits, and he said, "Honey, I love burned biscuits every now and then." Later that night, I asked my dad about the burned biscuits, and he said, "Your mom worked hard today. She's tired, and besides, a little burned biscuit never hurt anyone. Life is full of imperfect things and imperfect people. Our imperfection is the reason that the perfect one died on the cross. So on those days that are like burned biscuits, remember love and respect and the blessing of a Savior. For God so loved the world. Be thankful for the burned biscuits and have a good day." 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
7: 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Coming out of week 5 of college football, Texas still number 1 in the latest AP poll. Longhorns idle this weekend, heading into the Red River rivalry against Oklahoma. Missouri off the win over Florida, making a big jump. Tigers up 11 spots to number 14. Gators dropped to number 16, down from number 8. At number 3, still Notre Dame. Miami still at number 4, coming off that 28-point rout at Clemson. ESPN's Heather Dinich.
8: Clemson, you know, I looked at Dabo Sweeney's comments last night saying that he thinks that they can still win the ACC. He's right. They only have one league loss. But the disparity between where Miami is as a program and Clemson is right now was on full display.
7: And we'll see how it manifests as the season continues. Week 4 of the NFL season wraps up tonight. Falcons Saints for Monday Night Football.
9: Are we turning the clocks back on Monday night? We might be. Is Alvin Kamara, who at one point this offseason seemed like he might no longer be a New Orleans Saint, should be the starting running back come Monday night when they play host to the Atlanta Falcons. Kendrick Miller will have a role as well, and the Saints have been as dedicated to a running back by committee approach as basically anybody in the regular season.
7: We'll see who comes out on top in this one. Falcons Saints, Monday Night Football, ESPN and ABC. As for Sunday's action, John Ryder.
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11: In motion, Nick Westbrook, Akine, shotgun snap to Daniel Jones. Cuts to his right. Now he's at the 5, looking to dive across the pylon, and he does! Touchdown! INDY for Daniel Jones.
6: Number 4.
7: There were a few week 4 rallies, including in Houston, where the Cowboys rack up 28 points in the second half to knock off the Texans, and Dallas receiver CeeDee Lamb had himself a game on 105.3 The Fan.
12: Second down at the Houston 12. Prescott back, throwing. End zone! Lamb to the post! CeeDee Lamb! Unbelievable! 12-yard touchdown! Dallas has regained the lead!
6: Number 3.
7: The 49ers looking to stay undefeated, hosting the Broncos, and a familiar connection here on KNBR.
13: Second down and 8 at their own 44-yard line, leading by 3. Purdy's in the shotgun. Here comes pressure. Purdy backpedaling, checks down to Kittle. Kittle gets a block from Brendel. Kittle is breaking free in the space. George Kittle is racing. Hufanga on his heels, won't get. Breakaway for George Kittle, and a beauty, 56 yards for the score.
6: Number 2.
7: The Giants improved to 3-1, outlasting the Cardinals, and they put it away in the fourth quarter with their defense. The call on WFAN.
12: McBride comes in motion. Brissett back, pumps, intercepted by the Giants as he throws it left. Deontay Banks across midfield, down the right sideline. 40, 30, 20, 15, 10, 5. Touchdown, Giants! On a day in which the 86 Giants were honored, it's the Giant defense of 2026 that saves the day today.
6: Number 1.
7: Now to the baseball postseason. We had a thriller in Game 2 of the NLDS in Milwaukee as the Brewers stunned the Padres. 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
7: The other NL series, Braves hanging on for a 3-2 win over the Dodgers. Series tied after the first two in L.A. Dave O'Brien, Jessica Mendoza have the call for us here on ESPN Radio. Dave?
15: Thank you, Jay. As we watch Dodger Stadium file out, 51,000 not very happy fans. They watch their beloved Dodgers go down to the Atlanta bullpen and a handful of key hits because just there weren't many in the game. Each side had only 6. The Braves did not start someone tonight, a regular starter. Instead, they go with the bullpen guy and Ray Kerr and a slew of guys after that, and it pays off in a big win.
16: Yeah, and I think the biggest credit, and we talk about Michael Harris the second, the fact that he got those 3 hits, but the reality was it was the entire lineup earning those 9 free passes, getting Blake Snell, the starter, this 2-time Cy Young Award winner, added this game so early. The Dodgers had to go to that bullpen that has been a weakness for the team, and the Braves just capitalizing on the walks.
15: So we move on to Atlanta after the travel day on Monday for game number 3 on Tuesday night at 6 o'clock, and that's going to be Yamamoto against Sale. One could argue that the advantage has now swung to the Atlanta Braves with an opportunity to go up 2-1 behind Chris Sale on proper rest in his home ballpark.
16: So this has all the feels of a game 1. Normally, you have your ace ready for a game 1. Dodgers deciding to go to 2 lefties because of the Braves' struggles, supposedly against left-handed pitching. So they save Yamamoto for this game 3. Obviously, Chris Sale

0: Coming in to game one and game three of the wild card series. So now we get this awesome matchup in a game three of the division series, which should have been these two aces in game one.
1: Both guys brilliant throughout the season. Yamamoto, of course, won the MVP of the World Series last year. That should be a dandy of a matchup. For Jess Mendoza, I'm Dave O'Brien, right here at your home for every pitch of the postseason. Major League Baseball on ESPN Radio and the ESPN app. Right now we go back to Jay Reynolds in the studio.
2: All right, Dave, we'll see how the Braves handle the rest of the series. Falcons playing Monday Night Football, representing Atlanta. Bears with their 23-12 win over the Jets on Sunday. Ravens over the Titans, 24-18. Lamar Jackson didn't play in the second half with an ankle injury. The team saying he is officially day-to-day. There's still some unbeaten teams in the NFL. That's next. SportsCenter All Night continues. It's ESPN Radio.
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16: Death and injuries. I'm Deborah Valentine, Fox News. At least two people are dead and 35 injured after a shooting at a block party in Vienna, Georgia. Georgia Dooley County Sheriff Craig Peavy reads out the names of the deceased.
17: Quavion Jackson, age 21, of Cordial, Georgia, and McCaleb Jackson,
14: age 20.

0: 23 of Hawkinsville, Georgia, died in the shooting. Their bodies will be taken to the GBI Medical Examiner's Office where autopsies will be conducted.
1: One resident reacts in horror to the violence while speaking to Fox TV affiliate WAGA in Atlanta.
2: I can't believe that this is what my city has come to. This is what our city have come to. I grew up here walking these streets for years and never seen the likes of what I'm seeing right now.
1: Victims aged 14 to 51 years old. Authorities say some were hit by vehicles, but the majority suffered gunshot wounds. No arrests have been reported. Police are investigating a potential motive. After the terror alert at an airbase in England, the U.S. moves its bombers back to America. Fox's Jonathan Savage reports from London.
3: All B-1 bomber aircraft have now been withdrawn from RAF Fairford. The U.S. military hasn't given a reason, but it follows the major security alert at the airbase just over a week ago. Five men were arrested near the airbase after being seen acting suspiciously in the middle of the night. Those five were released on bail. A UK-Iranian joint citizen has also since been arrested and bailed. The New York Times reports there had been new threats about an Iran-backed plot against RAF Fairford. Tehran has strongly denied any involvement in these events. In London, Jonathan Savage, Fox News.
1: Southern Command confirming a joint U.S. military task force executed a lethal kinetic strike in the Caribbean, four killed. 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
10: Good morning, I'm Dave Wilson at the WAJR Anchor Desk. Metro News AccuWeather says mostly sunny and a high 66. Details on the forecast in a moment. Pierrepont Community and Technical College training students for local careers. Groundbreaking on the new UHS athletic complex could happen this spring. State police are investigating a fatal weekend crash near the Marion-Taylor County line. Monty MS is deploying medication to treat cyanide poisoning with its units across the county. Sunday night football, Panthers hold off the Lions 32-26. Monday night football tonight, Atlanta at New Orleans. We'll join Westwood One play-by-play coverage on WAJR following the Rich Rodriguez Show. National League Divisional Series, Brewers come back to beat the Padres 4-3. They lead the series 2-0. Braves ride the bullpen to a 3-2 win over the Dodgers. That series split a game apiece. The Metro News AccuWeather forecast is next on WAJR.
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0: Here's the Metro News AccuWeather forecast. Today will be mostly sunny with a high of 66. Tonight, expect clear skies and chilly temperatures with a low of 39. Tomorrow will bring plenty of sunshine with a high of 67. Wednesday is looking mostly sunny and nice with a high of 74. With the Metro News AccuWeather forecast, I'm meteorologist Joe Lundberg.
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8: The questions continue for the West Virginia football team's defense after a 45-42 loss at Iowa State. Head coach Rich Rodriguez says the Mountaineers simply made too many mistakes to win the game.
9: We were too undisciplined, not coached well enough to give us a chance. Penalties were atrocious, and some of them were warranted, and some of them were kind of close. But pass interference penalties on long yardage situations, I mean, we had a couple legal procedures, and it was first time with some poison noise, but we got to be better than that, and you got to stop somebody to win the game. And we had a couple opportunities to do that, didn't get it done.
8: Running back Cam Cook put together another 100-plus yard performance despite the loss. He says this needs to be a rallying point for the Mountaineers.
10: That just gives us more inspiration to like go in and work for this next game. All these next games is Big 12 games, conference games, so team just needs to lock in a little bit more focus, take more time during that week to focus on the game.
8: WVU is back at home to play Arizona on Saturday. You can get pregame coverage right here on 104.5 FM and 14.

0: 640 AM WAJR starting Saturday at 9 with kickoff following at noon. The Rich Rodriguez Coaches Show is back on WAJR coming up tonight. That starts at 6 and goes until 8 o'clock. The Morgantown football team is rolling undefeated on the season with their first win at Wheeling Park in a decade.
1: Great. I mean, our kids came in, did what we asked them to do. You know, I'm proud of them. I know that Wheeling Park has been struggling a little bit, but our guys came up and did exactly what we asked them to do. So, we'll always take it. That's for sure.
0: That's Morgantown head coach Sean Beiser. The Mohegans are on WAJR this Friday night for a rematch of the 2025 Class Quad A State Championship game. Martinsburg comes to Pony Lewis Field. That's right here on WAJR, followed by high school game night. We'll stream University at Jefferson and Clay Battelle against Richwood online at WAJR.com. Coming up tonight, Monday Night Football is on WAJR, an NFC South battle as the Atlanta Falcons take on the New Orleans Saints. Major League Baseball playoff action resumes on WAJR on Tuesday. We've got the Los Angeles Dodgers against the Atlanta Braves. We'll join in progress following the conclusion of the CityNet statewide sports line at 7 o'clock. Coming up on Wednesday night, the high school sports line is back at 7:06 to get you ready for Week 7 in high school football. Follow along with scores and updates all week long at WVMetroNews.com with a new edition of the Metro News High School Football Power Rankings debuting at the website on Tuesday. At the sports desk, I'm Daniel Woods.
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8: Good morning, I'm Dave Wilson at the WAJR Anchor Desk. Metro News AccuWeather says mostly sunny and 66. Details on the forecast coming up. Pierpont Community and Technical College is producing local graduates

0: ready to work.
1: Pierrepont Community and Technical College has about 1,800 students and about a 42% graduation rate, higher than the national average. President Michael Wade says the students have earned more than 4,000 credentials in the last 6 years.
2: Our students, 87% of them are staying in their communities, which is important for their communities because they become economic drivers.
1: The new Aviation Maintenance Training Center will open in the fall of 2028. I'm Mike Nolting for WAJR Radio News.
3: State police are sorting through the details of a fatal accident near the Marion-Taylor County line. The crash happened Saturday night just after 7 o'clock on Middletown Road. One person was killed in the crash. There were others with minor injuries, but nobody needed to be taken to the hospital. The victim has not been identified. The Fairmont Fire Department is going to benefit from a FEMA grant to launch the Catch Fire program. The $246,000 grant will fund comprehensive occupational health, cancer screening, and wellness initiative designed to provide preventative care and testing for all 41 full-time firefighters in the department. Fairmont Fire Chief Brian Starn says due to the frequent exposure to smoke, toxic chemicals, extreme physical exertion, and traumatic stress, firefighting is internationally classified as a Group 1 carcinogenic occupation. Monty MS will begin deploying a cyanide poisoning antidote to the field. The initiative is a partnership with the professional and volunteer firefighters across the county, making Monty MS the first agency in the region to carry cyano kits. Now, the kits are important tools in treating the victims of smoke inhalation at fire scenes. The kits will be formally rolled out tomorrow. Fundraising for a new University High School athletic complex is now in the final stages. The ground could be broken on the new complex this spring. Complex Committee Chair Heidi Matheny says they want to move on construction as soon as possible with the cost of materials continuing to rise.
4: As costs continue to rise, we do have almost $4 million currently, and we just have to move before prices continue to rise and it gets more expensive.
3: The school board has pledged to match $2 million for the baseball, softball, and tennis complex. It is a little chilly, 51 degrees in Morgantown. I'm Dave Wilson at the Anchor Desk. We'll get a full rundown of the Metro News AccuWeather forecast coming up on WAJR.
5: Morgantown won the state championship a year ago, beating Martinsburg. Friday night, the Bulldogs visit MHS.
6: Floats it to the end zone. It's picked off by Landon Cook. Here comes Cook. He's at the 20. Gets a block at the 25. 100-yard pick six for Landon Cook.
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6: 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Kaler to the 10. Kaler to the 5. He's into the end zone for the touchdown.
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8: Today will be mostly sunny with a high of 66. Tonight, expect clear skies and chilly temperatures with a low of 39. Tomorrow will bring plenty of sun with a high of 67. By Wednesday, it will be mostly sunny and nice with a high of 74. I'll be back with the exclusive WAJR AccuWeather forecast after this. Here's the Metro News AccuWeather forecast. Today will be mostly sunny with a high of 66. Tonight will be clear and chilly with a low of 39. Tomorrow, expect plenty of sun with a high of 67. Wednesday will feature mostly sunny skies and pleasant conditions with a high of 74. Thursday will bring more sunshine and pleasant weather with a high of 74. Friday is expected to be pleasant with brilliant sunshine and a high of 71. With the Metro News AccuWeather forecast, I'm meteorologist Joe Lundberg.
3: Thanks, Joe. Right now it is 51 degrees in Morgantown at 626. Coming up tonight on WAJR, it's the Rich Rodriguez Show, 6 to 8. Then we'll join Westwood One play-by-play coverage of Monday Night Football, Atlanta at New Orleans. That's coming up later tonight. We'll head back to the Metro News Anchor Desk, rejoin Chris Lawrence and Daniel Woods in a moment on the Voice of Morgantown, 104.5 FM and AM 1440 WAJR. 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

0: for improvement. He believes the game may not have been as close as it was late with some better execution.
1: Mikey created some stuff in the run game, obviously playing with 11. You know, Cam runs hard. He broke some tackles today. But there's a couple drives, too, on offense we could have certainly done better and not had to rally to come back as much as we did at the end there.
0: WVU is back at home to play Arizona on Saturday. Former West Virginia men's basketball guard Honor Huff is seeking a fifth year of eligibility with a filing in Monongalia County Circuit Court. He played four seasons, split between WVU, VMI, and Chattanooga. WVU recently got news in federal court that athletes Brennan Laureate, Javen Buchanan, Jason Chambers, and Ben McDougal were ruled eligible for a fifth year. The NCAA appealed that Laureate ruling late last week. The Milwaukee Brewers are one win away from the National League Championship Series, beating the San Diego Padres 4-3. Logan Henderson threw five innings of two-run ball in that game. The other NL series is even between the Atlanta Braves and Los Angeles Dodgers. Atlanta took game two, 3-2, behind a three-hit performance from Michael Harris II. Focus shifts back to the American League tonight. The Chicago White Sox take on the Cleveland Guardians. The Tampa Bay Rays against the New York Yankees. Morning news time is 6:42. Big wins with big games coming up for the Morgantown and University football teams.
2: It's a rematch of the 2025 state championship game won by Morgantown High over Martinsburg back in December at Charleston. The Mohegans host the Bulldogs Friday night.
3: We got to get ready for the premier team in the state of West Virginia, and they have skilled players everywhere. 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
2: Morgantown coach Sean Beiser, whose team won at Wheeling Park Friday to move to 5-0, will have coverage of that game, Morgantown-Martinsburg Friday, on WAJR. University is 6-0, facing trips to Jefferson and Spring Mills in back-to-back weeks. Hawks coach Eric Snyder.
4: With the senior leadership we have and a lot of good contributing juniors, the maturity on our team is very well. 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So I think our guys are ready to get there and be able to perform for the rest of the state as well.
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0: The Rich Rodriguez Coaches Show is back on 104.5 FM and 1440 AM WAJR tonight after West Virginia's loss on Saturday at Iowa State. That's followed by Monday Night Football. The Atlanta Falcons on the road to play against the New Orleans Saints. Major League Baseball playoff action resumes on WAJR on Tuesday. With sports, I'm Daniel Woods.
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0: Good morning. I'm Dave Wilson at the WAJR Anchor Desk. Metro News AccuWeather says mostly sunny and 66 today. Details on the forecast are straight ahead. Business interests in the Mountain State are encouraged by the bipartisan deal the U.S. Senate has announced on permitting reform. Senator Shelley Moore Capito, along with some Democratic senators, announced the deal last week. West Virginia Manufacturers Association President Bill Bissett says this is key legislation in many ways.
1: Yes, we have more work to do, but whether you support, you know, natural gas plants or windmills or really any kind of construction that makes our lives better in the United States, we have to have permitting reform at a federal level to make that happen.
0: There is optimism the bill can get full congressional approval in the lame duck session of Congress. Pierrepont Community and Technical College President Michael Wade says there are aviation maintenance jobs here in north central West Virginia, and his school can fill them.
2: These industries are consistently hovering right around that 80 to 90%, and that's important for our regional and local economies. They're staying here to work, and that's what we celebrate.
0: Ground was broken last week on Pierrepont's $25 million aviation maintenance facility to be built at the North Central West Virginia Airport in Bridgeport. Wade says the maintenance expansion will increase their student capacity from 130 to more than 200 students. One person was killed in a vehicle accident near the Marion-Taylor County line. Emergency crews and the medical examiner were dispatched to Middletown Road Saturday night around 7 o'clock. Others sustained minor injuries, but no one was transported to the hospital. State police are investigating. Starting tomorrow, Mon MS units will be carrying cyano kits. They're used to treat cyanide poisoning. Now, they'll be the first agency in the region to carry the kits, which are important tools to treat victims of smoke inhalation on the scene of fires. The initiative is a partnership with the professional and volunteer firefighters across Monongahela County. Well, they're planning to break ground on the new University High School Athletic Complex in the spring. Fundraising for that project is entering the final stages, with the school board pledging to match up to $2 million for the new baseball, softball, and tennis complex. Complex Committee Chair Heidi Matheny says they'll start with building a practice field.
3: Our hope is to continue to raise money to continue to complete a West Virginia SSAC sanctioned field.
0: Matheny says they wanted to get construction started with the price of materials continuing to rise. Right now, it is 52 degrees in Morgantown. I'm Dave Wilson at the Anchor Desk. Still to come, we'll get a full rundown on the Metro News AccuWeather forecast, and it is looking good right through the end of the week. Sunshine, dry, highs in the 70s, could be chilly at night. It is October, after all. We'll get the details on your exclusive Metro News AccuWeather forecast with meteorologist Joe Lundberg. That's still to come on the Voice of Morgantown, WAJR.
4: Morning news time is 6:48. I'm Daniel Woods.
5: And I'm Chris Lawrence.
4: State police have arrested a Roane County man accused of firing shots at a DoorDash driver. 65-year-old Larry Epling of Spencer was arrested Friday on 6 counts of wanton endangerment, 2 counts of assault, and 2 counts of being a prohibited person in possession of a firearm. Drivers Michelle and William Lowe say they came under fire after they took a turn up the driveway, which they were directed by their GPS, and Epling was standing in the middle of that driveway.
5: An accident in Taylor County close to the Marion County line is claimed life. Authorities say it happened about 7 o'clock Saturday night. One person killed and another suffered minor injuries, but nobody was transported to the hospital. State police are handling the investigation and have not released the identity of that deceased victim.
4: State Senator Vince Deed says he believes this coming regular session will be the one where education funding will finally be addressed. Deed said everybody is making the funding formula a priority, which is what education leaders and the school board have been calling for. Deed, speaking on Metro News affiliate WJLS in Beckley, says they're working to build a bill and consensus at the same time.
6: Now, we want to make sure that initiatives we put forward, that, the governor's office is early in the game too, because the last thing we want is to advocate for some legislation and that solid legislation and then surprise the governor's office with it.
4: The state is already the target of a lawsuit over school funding filed by the ACLU on behalf of a Lincoln County child. The suit seeks to ask the state Supreme Court to force lawmakers into action.
5: Pierpont Community and Technical College has a new building being constructed at the North Central West Virginia Airport in Bridgeport will enable them to add at least 70 new students to their aviation maintenance program. And President Michael Wade says those students are showing great success.
2: 90% of all of those graduates who finish our aviation maintenance program are staying here in our community and walking across our commencement stage and right onto the field into these high-paying aviation maintenance jobs.
5: The facility was funded during the 2023 legislative session, but has experienced design and land acquisition delays, but it's on its way now after groundbreaking on the $25 million facility happened last week.
4: A group of Jefferson County residents say a new poll shows residents in impacted parts of West Virginia do not want Valley Link. The residents asked pollster Rex Repass to poll residents in 10 counties about Valley Link. The transmission line planned to start at the John Amos plant in Putnam County and head northeast to Virginia. Jefferson County farmer Dan McGinn says they're the underdogs.
7: So you can't have a greater David and Goliath fight than this. So we wanted to show the breadth and depth of views on this, and as the poll shows, people are passionately against Valley Link.
4: Valley Link plans more open houses next month.
5: The West Virginia Parkways Authority wants its headquarters to be more accessible to users of the West Virginia Turnpike. Parkways has purchased the old Moose Lodge building that lies along Kanawha Boulevard not far from the Capitol. Parkways Authority Executive Director Chuck Smith says crews are going to be soon gutting out that building.
8: The contractor will remove basically anything that's not structural inside that facility. What we'll have at the end is basically just a concrete, steel, and masonry shell to work from.
5: Smith says the plan is to move Parkways workers into the building during the first quarter of 2028.
4: Charlestown's Town Council meets tonight with two hot-button issues on the agenda. The council will take up the data center guardrails final draft that was put together in a meeting last week by the Jefferson County Commission and representatives of all of Jefferson County's municipalities. The council will also vote on a resolution against both the Marl and Valley Link transmission line projects.
5: Philanthropists Sean and Angela Ball will be crisscrossing the state this week with their Keep the Ball Rolling efforts. The Balls, who are based in the Kanawha Valley, have been giving significant amounts of money for the last several years to help the most vulnerable school children in the state. They start their efforts today in Beckley and will also be visiting Huntington, Wheeling, and Kaiser, among other stops this week. Brad and Elise Smith and Larry and Lisa Pack will also be part of that event.
4: There should be good weather tonight for the Huntington Fire Prevention Parade. That annual parade steps off at 7 o'clock, and it's one of the largest fire parades in the region. This is Fire Prevention Week.
5: And Governor Patrick Morrissey, along with State Tourism Secretary Kayla Kessinger, are due in Fayette County this morning to unveil the first ever Mountain Moves board game to students at Oak Hill Middle School. The game is designed to bring West Virginia history to life for the students all across the state. The governor will speak at Oak Hill Middle at 10:30 this morning. Morning news time is 6:53.
9: Here's the Metro News AccuWeather forecast. Today will be mostly sunny with a high of 66. Tonight, expect clear skies and chilly temperatures with a low of 39. Tomorrow will bring plenty of sunshine with a high of 67. Wednesday is looking mostly sunny and nice with a high of 74. With the Metro News AccuWeather forecast, I'm meteorologist Joe Lundberg.
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0: The morning news rolls on. I'm Dave Wilson at the anchor desk. We'll be joined shortly by Metro News AccuWeather meteorologist Joe Lundberg. Well, the forecast for the next 5 days, you couldn't ask for much better. Sunny skies, temperatures a little on the chilly side to start the week. We're going to be in the low 60s, then mid-70s by the time we get to the second half of the week. Overnight, well, you might need to grab that extra blanket to throw it on the bed this week as temperatures are going to be down in the low 40s, might even dip into the 30s a little bit later on this week, but it is October after all. It is going to be a brilliant fall week with sunshine, nice temperatures, no rain in the forecast. Don't complain about it. We'll have something to complain about, I'm sure, soon enough. We'll get the details on an exclusive Metro News AccuWeather forecast from meteorologist Joe Lundberg. He's coming in right after this, only on the Voice of Morgantown, 104.5 FM and AM 1440 WAJR.
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9: Here's the Metro News AccuWeather forecast. Today will be mostly sunny with a high of 66. Tonight will be clear and chilly with a low of 39. Tomorrow expect plenty of sun with a high of 67. Wednesday will feature mostly sunny skies and pleasant conditions with a high of 74. Thursday will bring more sunshine and pleasant weather with a high of 74. Friday is expected to be pleasant with brilliant sunshine and a high of 71. With the Metro News AccuWeather forecast, I'm meteorologist Joe Lundberg.
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4: Mountaineers had 500 plus yards of total offense, but lost a shootout 45-42 at Iowa State. We'll talk about that in a moment.
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4: The Mountaineers had another big day running the football with 291 yards on 40 carries, but WVU's defense allowed 312 yards passing and 577 total yards. Aiden Flores' short touchdown run inside of 2 minutes to go was the difference. Iowa State beat the Mountaineers 45-42 on Saturday.
18: Penalties are atrocious, and some of them were warranted and some of them were kind of close, but you know, you can't, I mean, pass interference penalties on long yardage situations. I mean, we had a couple legal procedures, and it was first time with some posing noise, but, you know, you got to be better than that. And, you know, you got to stop somebody to win the game, you know. And we had a couple opportunities to do that, didn't get it done. I mean, it's two games in a row, this, you know, atrocious defense, you know, and that's, you know, they ran hard and I got some good players, but we just, you know, thought we were fixing some of the issues. It didn't, certainly didn't look like it. So we got to do a better job, because that's, I mean, 29 first downs, 577 yards, two game-winning drives. All we needed was a stop. Hard to watch.
4: Mountaineers turned the ball over twice and committed 10 penalties for 86 yards, many in key situations. West Virginia fell to 0-2 in Big 12 play, but it has back-to-back home games coming up. West Virginia will host Arizona Saturday, then Cincinnati the following weekend. Iowa State beat the Mountaineers for the sixth time in the last seven meetings and for the fourth straight time at home. With the Golden Blue Report, I'm Kyle Wiggs, Metro News Sports.
5: 6:59 on the morning news. Coming up in the next hour, we will hear more about a grant from the Appalachian Regional Commission to Charleston's Advantage Valley about attracting more businesses to the Kanawha Valley. Also, we'll get today's opinion from... who is doing opinion today? TJ will be in with that. That and more coming up in the next hour. I'm Chris Lawrence on Metro News, the voice of West Virginia.
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20: A decisive decision, CJ Pop of Fox News. The U.S. military moving fast to protect its equipment in the U.K. that was targeted on September 27th. Fox's Marion Rafferty has more.
21: The U.S. Air Force is removing all of its bombers stationed at RAF Fairford in England. The decision was made following an investigation into a planned terrorist attack at the military base. Several people suspected of involvement in the alleged Iranian plot have been arrested and released on bail. The base has been used by U.S. military bombers during the war with Iran. The Defense Department says they will return to their home stations.
20: Israel observing a national memorial day as we approach the three-year anniversary of October 7th, the Hamas terror attack left some 1,200 dead, 251 taken as hostages to Gaza. Israeli flags at the Knesset Plaza were lowered to half-staff. Fox's Trey Inks in Tel Aviv has the latest on last week's terror attack in the skies.
22: Israeli media reports that the flight manifest was actually given to the Transportation Ministry here in Israel before it took off from Dubai, an indication that the Israelis may have been able to vet both the crew and passengers of this flight before it took off. And we know the Israelis have a rule in place. Pilots from around the world are not allowed to land here in Israel if they have nationality from a country that does not have normalized ties with Israel. And this pilot, according to reports, had Omani citizenship. There is an overhaul right now of the system, we are told, and they are trying to ensure that an incident like this can't happen in the future.
20: Fox's Trey Inks in Tel Aviv. The highest court in the nation kicks off a new term this morning. The Supreme Court will hear cases on climate change, religious rights, and immigration. Nobel Prize Week kicks off in Stockholm, Sweden. The Nobel Prize in Medicine goes to Karl Dysaroff, Peter Higeman, and George Nagel for their research into brain activity. 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
0: Good morning, I'm Dave Wilson at the WAJR Anchor Desk. Metro News AccuWeather says mostly sunny and a high 66. Details on the forecast in a moment. Pierrepont Community and Technical College training students for local careers. Groundbreaking on the new UHS athletic complex could happen this spring. State police are investigating a fatal weekend crash near the Marion-Taylor County line. Mon EMS is deploying medication to treat cyanide poisoning with its units across the county. Sunday night football, Panthers hold off the Lions 32-26. Monday night football tonight, Atlanta at New Orleans. We'll join Westwood One play-by-play coverage on WAJR following the Rich Rodriguez Show. National League Divisional Series, Brewers come back to beat the Padres 4-3. They lead the series 2-0. Braves ride the bullpen to a 3-2 win over the Dodgers. That series split a game apiece. The Metro News AccuWeather forecast is next on WAJR.
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9: There. Here's the Metro News AccuWeather forecast. Today will be mostly sunny with a high of 66. Tonight will be clear and chilly with a low of 39. Tomorrow expect plenty of sun with a high of 67. Wednesday will bring mostly sunny skies and pleasant conditions with a high of 74. Thursday will also be mostly sunny and pleasant with a high of 74. Finally, Friday will be pleasant with brilliant sunshine and a high of 71. With the Metro News AccuWeather forecast, I'm meteorologist Joe Lundberg.
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0: questions continue for the West Virginia football team's defense after a 45-42 loss at Iowa State. Head coach Rich Rodriguez says the Mountaineers simply made too many mistakes to win the game.
1: We were too undisciplined, not coached well enough to give us a chance. Penalties were atrocious, and some of them were warranted, and some of them were kind of close, but pass interference penalties on long yardage situations. I mean, we had a couple legal procedures, and it was first time with some opposing noise, but we got to be better than that, and you got to stop somebody to win the game. And we had a couple opportunities to do that and didn't get it done.
0: Running back Cam Cook put together another 100-plus yard performance despite the loss. He says this needs to be a rallying point for the Mountaineers.
2: That just gives us more inspiration to like go in and work for this next game. All these next games is Big 12 games, conference games, so team just needs to lock in a little bit more focus, take more time during that week to focus on the game.
0: WVU is back at home to play Arizona on Saturday. You can get pregame coverage right here on 104.5 FM and 1440 AM WAJR starting Saturday at 9 with kickoff following at noon. The Rich Rodriguez Coaches Show is back on WAJR coming up tonight. That starts at 6 and goes until 8 o'clock. The Morgantown football team is rolling undefeated on the season with their first win at Wheeling Park in a decade.
3: Great. I mean, our kids came in, did what we asked them to do. I'm proud of them. I know that Wheeling Park has been struggling a little bit, but our guys came up and did exactly what we asked them to do. So we'll always take it. That's for sure.
0: That's Morgantown head coach Sean Beiser. The Mohegans are on WAJR this Friday night for a rematch of the 2025 Class Quad A State Championship game. Martinsburg comes to Pony Lewis

0: Field. That's right here on WAJR, followed by High School Game Night. We'll stream University at Jefferson and Clay Battelle against Richwood online at WAJR.com. Coming up tonight, Monday Night Football is on WAJR, an NFC South battle as the Atlanta Falcons take on the New Orleans Saints. Major League Baseball playoff action resumes on WAJR on Tuesday. We've got the Los Angeles Dodgers against the Atlanta Braves. We'll join in progress following the conclusion of the CityNet statewide sports line at 7 o'clock. Coming up on Wednesday night, the high school sports line is back at 7:06 to get you ready for week 7 in high school football. Follow along with scores and updates all week long at WVMetroNews.com with a new edition of the Metro News High School Football Power Rankings debuting at the website on Tuesday. At the sports desk, I'm Daniel Woods.
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8: 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Next morning, another $86,400 in there. 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Those seconds are worth more than any money. 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When you wake up in the morning, or when you go to sleep at night, just think 86,400 seconds a day and give thanks. And have a great day from Success Floor Covering, Holland Avenue, Westover.
9: Good morning, I'm Dave Wilson at the WAJR Anchor Desk. Metro News AccuWeather says mostly sunny and 66. Details on the forecast coming up. Pierrepont Community and Technical College is producing local graduates ready to work.
10: Pierrepont Community and Technical College has about 1,800 students and about a 42% graduation rate, higher than the national average. President Michael Wade says the students have earned more than 4,000 credentials

0: in the last 6 years.
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0: The new Aviation Maintenance Training Center will open in the fall of 2028. I'm Mike Nolting for WAJR Radio News.
2: State police are sorting through the details of a fatal accident near the Marion-Taylor County line. The crash happened Saturday night just after 7 o'clock on Middletown Road. One person was killed in the crash. There were others with minor injuries, but nobody needed to be taken to the hospital. The victim has not been identified. The Fairmont Fire Department is going to benefit from a FEMA grant to launch the Catch Fire program. The $246,000 grant will fund comprehensive occupational health, cancer screening, and wellness initiative designed to provide preventative care and testing for all 41 full-time firefighters in the department. Fairmont Fire Chief Brian Starn says due to the frequent exposure to smoke, toxic chemicals, extreme physical exertion, and traumatic stress, firefighting is internationally classified as a Group 1 carcinogenic occupation. Monty MS will begin deploying a cyanide poisoning antidote to the field. The initiative is a partnership with the professional and volunteer firefighters across the county, making Monty MS the first agency in the region to carry cyano kits. Now, the kits are important tools in treating the victims of smoke inhalation at fire scenes. The kits will be formally rolled out tomorrow. Fundraising for a new University High School athletic complex is now in the final stages. The ground could be broken on the new complex this spring. Complex Committee Chair Heidi Matheny says they want to move on construction as soon as possible with the cost of materials continuing to rise.
3: As costs continue to rise, we do have almost $4 million currently, and we just have to move before prices continue to rise and it gets more expensive.
2: The school board has pledged to match $2 million for the baseball, softball, and tennis complex. It is a little chilly, 51 degrees in Morgantown. I'm Dave Wilson at the Anchor Desk. We'll get a full rundown of the Metro News AccuWeather forecast coming up on WAJR.
4: Morgantown won the state championship a year ago, beating Martinsburg. Friday night, the Bulldogs visit MHS.
5: Floats it to the end zone. 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Here comes Cook. He's at the 20. Gets a block at the 25. 100-yard pick six for Landon Cook.
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5: 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Kaler to the 10. Kaler to the 5. He's into the end zone for the touchdown.
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6: Today will be mostly sunny with a high of 66. Tonight, expect clear skies and chilly temperatures with a low of 39. Tomorrow will bring plenty of sun with a high of 67. By Wednesday, it will be mostly sunny and nice with a high of 74. I'll be back with the exclusive WAJR AccuWeather forecast after this.
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6: Here's the Metro News AccuWeather forecast. Today will be mostly sunny with a high of 66. Tonight will be clear and chilly with a low of 39. Tomorrow expect plenty of sun with a high of 67. Wednesday will feature mostly sunny skies and pleasant conditions with a high of 74. Thursday will bring more sunshine and pleasant weather with a high of 74. Friday is expected to be pleasant with brilliant sunshine and a high of 71. With the Metro News AccuWeather forecast, I'm meteorologist Joe Lundberg.
2: Thanks, Joe. 52 degrees in Morgantown at 726. Let's return to the Metro News Anchor Desk with Chris Lawrence and Daniel Woods on the voice of Morgantown, WAJR.
9: 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I'm Chris Lawrence.
10: I'm Daniel Woods.
9: We're learning more about the co-pilot accused of that brutal attack inside the cockpit of a plane flying to Israel last week. And there are new questions about security screening for the pilots.
11: We're now learning another airline, Oman Air, suspended Al-Hamami as a trainee back in 2024 after he was found with extremist materials. How he ended up in a Fly Dubai cockpit is still unexplained. The Associated Press reports the United Arab Emirates, where the plane took off, sent Israel the passenger and crew list before the flight, including names and nationalities. But none of them raised a red flag.
9: That's ABC's Hannah Batah.
12: In the rape investigation at Cornell University, accusations of threats are being made in connection with the case.
11: The New York Times reports, after Jane Doe's allegations were first made in 2024, Cornell expelled two of the fraternity members and suspended two others, who were also ordered to write so-called reflection papers as part of their punishment. No one was charged. The local DA says campus police sent him only a six-page summary. Documents reviewed by ABC News show his office declined to look at anything else police had gathered.
12: That's ABC's Sophie Fly.
9: Outrage in Japan after a U.S. Marines arrest on suspicion of killing and robbing a Japanese woman in Okinawa. ABC's Lama Hassan.
13: The murder investigation igniting a scathing response. The Prime Minister Sanae Takaichi posting on social media saying, "The occurrence of such an extremely brutal and heinous incident is a matter of profound regret, and as the government of Japan, we have lodged a strong protest with the U.S. side." The U.S. ambassador summoned by the foreign ministry and confirming they are fully cooperating with the Japanese government and local police.
9: Devin Ballard is alleged to have killed a 39-year-old woman at a hotel in Okinawa over the weekend.
12: Federal health officials are warning consumers in Georgia, North Carolina, and Texas to check their pantries for a specific brand of salad dressing.
14: No illnesses have been reported, but the Food and Drug Administration has classified jalapeno avocado dressing from Salada as a potentially serious health risk. Salada has recalled the product after learning that the diced jalapenos in its dressing could be contaminated with the salmonella that's linked to a multi-state outbreak that the FDA is investigating.
12: That's ABC's Jim Ryan.
9: Coming up in the Entertainment Report.
15: Let freedom ring, spread your wings, Jesus is King.
9: Kid Rock out with some Christian music. We'll tell you about that and more coming up in the Entertainment Report at 7:55. 7:28 now on the Morning News, taking a look at the West Virginia lottery numbers. We'll start back on Friday with Mega Millions. Friday's Mega Millions numbers. Nobody got the jackpot. It's up to $345 million. But those Mega Millions numbers from Friday were 6, 37, 40, 41, 55, and the Mega Ball was 10. Cash 25 on Friday. 7, 8, 9, 15, 18, and 25. On to Saturday now. Powerball from Saturday. No jackpot winner, so it's up to $467 million. The numbers on Saturday were 4, 42, 44, 55, 59, and the Powerball was 14. The Lotto America number on Saturday, numbers were 12, 13, 21, 40, 49, and the Hot Ball was 2. The Daily 4, 8, 4, 9, 7. And the Daily 3, 9, 8, 6. And finally to Sunday, the Millionaire for Life number was 3, 4, 18, 20, 40. And the Millionaire Ball was 4. 7:30 now on the Morning News. Logan has fog, 55 degrees. Elkins fog in 51. Petersburg fog in 54. Huntington cloudy in 52. Clear in Parkersburg in 47 degrees. At 7:30, coming up, TJ Mettis has today's commentary that's straight ahead on the Morning News.
6: Here's the Metro News AccuWeather forecast. Today will be mostly sunny with a high of 66. Tonight, expect clear skies and chilly temperatures with a low of 39. Tomorrow will bring plenty of sunshine with a high of 67. Wednesday is looking mostly sunny and nice with a high of 74. With the Metro News AccuWeather forecast, I'm meteorologist Joe Lundberg.
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3: Chris, a Wall Street Journal story raises an uncomfortable question about immigration enforcement in West Virginia. The Journal reports the Doddridge County Sheriff's Department has participated in President Trump's deportation campaign since February. Sheriff Clinton Boring told the paper, quote, "I honestly don't think there are any Hispanics that live in Doddridge." But he also said, "When you get an opportunity to get possibly $100,000 for equipment or vehicles, that's a no-brainer." According to the Journal, Doddridge County has detained two people living in the country illegally and received more than $137,000 in federal funds. Now, let's separate two issues. People living in this country illegally are violating federal immigration law. If a West Virginia police officer lawfully detains someone and turns that person over to federal authorities, according to the law, that officer is simply enforcing the law. That's not my concern. My concern is what happens when we attach substantial financial incentives to those enforcement decisions. West Virginia has been down versions of this road before. Under the old 1931 state code, justices of the peace collected fees for specific actions, 50 cents for issuing a warrant of arrest or commitment, $1 for trial. Constables received fees for making arrests. We eventually moved away from systems where government officials exercising enormous power had a financial interest tied to individual actions, for good reason. Immigration itself is complicated. Most people probably see a difference between removing someone who commits a violent crime and the waiter, roofer, or laborer who has built a life here, pays taxes, and whose children may go to school with yours. We can debate those distinctions, but this question is more simple. Would we be comfortable paying police departments more money based on how many tickets they write or arrests they make? If someone is detained and federal immigration authorities lawfully want custody, turn that person over, but remove the financial incentive. Because no citizen should ever have to wonder whether a police action was motivated by enforcing the law or by the money. Chris?
2: And TJ will be back this morning with Metro News Talk Line. 7:37 on the morning news, and let's head back to the sports desk, get another update with Daniel Woods. Daniel, good morning.
4: Good morning, Chris. The questions continue to roll in for the West Virginia football team's defense after losing 45-42 at Iowa State. Head coach Rich Rodriguez says there were just too many mistakes for the Mountaineers to win that game.
5: We were too undisciplined, not coached well enough to give us a chance. Penalties were atrocious, and some of them were warranted, and some of them were kind of close, but pass interference penalties on long yardage situations. I mean, we had a couple legal procedures, and it was first time with some poisoning noise, but we got to be better than that, and you got to stop somebody to win the game. And we had a couple opportunities to do that and didn't get it done.
4: Rodriguez is still looking for answers after allowing over 40 points in each of the last two games, and he says there's a lot of work to be done.
5: Just poor. Two games in a row, that's atrocious defense. They ran hard, and they got some good players, but we just thought we were fixing some of the issues. It certainly didn't look like it.
4: WVU is back at home to play Arizona on Saturday. The Marshall football team wants improvements of its own on defense after losing 45-17 at James Madison. Head coach Tony Gibson says the mistakes continue to mount on that side of the ball.
6: Embarrassing effort in the first half defensively. Yeah, I think they had over 300, 350 yards at the half. Can't tackle. I mean, I could have ran through some of those holes today that we were out there. Just, again, sound like a broken record and keep thinking we fix one thing and then something else breaks down.
4: With the loss, Marshall is 0-1 in Sunbelt Conference play, and Gibson is already looking to what's ahead. He says there are plenty of opportunities left on the schedule.
6: I'm not going to let one game define who we are. We got seven more games in this league. Obviously, that was a big challenge to come in here today and try to beat this team, but I thought we had a good week. I thought we came out. We got a 3-and-out. We go down, we score, we get some momentum. Kids are playing hard, and then the bottom falls out on us.
4: Marshall hosts Coastal Carolina on Saturday. In the AP Top 25, Texas is still number one after a bye week, followed by Georgia, Notre Dame, Miami, and Ohio State in the top five. As for WVU's Big 12 foes, BYU's the highest-ranked team this week at number 8, Texas Tech number 11, Utah number 12, Oklahoma State number 18, and Houston number 22. Missouri is the big riser in the poll this week, leaping to number 14 after beating then 8th-ranked Florida on Saturday. Former West Virginia men's basketball guard Honor Huff is pursuing a fifth year of eligibility with a filing in Monongalia County Circuit Court. Huff played 4 seasons of college basketball between WVU, VMI, and Chattanooga, sitting out the entire 2022-23 season because of a Southern Conference rule limiting transfers within the league. The complaint cites multiple rulings from around the country, including last week's decision in federal court to grant eligibility to WVU athletes Brendan Laurent, Javen Buchanan, Jason Chambers, and Ben McDougal. The NCAA appealed the Laurent ruling late last week. Week 4 in the NFL comes to an end tonight, but not before Martinsburg native Tyson Bagent made his impact with his first start of the season for the Chicago Bears, throwing for 268 yards in a 23-12 win against the New York Jets. Monday Night Football wraps things up tonight with the Atlanta Falcons against the New Orleans Saints. Elsewhere in the league, the first England game of the season goes to the Indianapolis Colts, beating the Washington Commanders 30-13. The Buffalo Bills lose for the first time this year, beaten by the New England Patriots 29-26. The Minnesota Vikings are still undefeated, the only undefeated team in the league, with a 15-10 win over Miami. And on Sunday Night Football, the Carolina Panthers put together a strong offensive performance to beat the Detroit Lions 32-26. In Major League Baseball, the Milwaukee Brewers are a win away from the National League Championship Series after beating the San Diego Padres 4-3 in Game 2 of the Divisional Series. Logan Henderson threw 5 innings of 2-run ball in the win. The other National League Series is even, with the Atlanta Braves beating the Los Angeles Dodgers in Game 2 3-2. Michael Harris the second with a big night. 3 hits. He scored a run and drove in a run for Atlanta. The focus now moves to the American League tonight, where the Chicago White Sox lead the Cleveland Guardians 1-0. The Tampa Bay Rays take on the New York Yankees, also leading that series by a game. Morning news time is 7:42. Big wins with big games coming up for the Morgantown and University football teams.
7: It's a rematch of the 2025 state championship game won by Morgantown High over Martinsburg back in December at Charleston. The Mohegans host the Bulldogs Friday night.
8: We got to get ready for the premier team in the state of West Virginia, and they have skilled players everywhere. 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
7: Morgantown coach Sean Beiser, whose team won at Wheeling Park Friday to move to 5-0, will have coverage of that game, Morgantown-Martinsburg Friday, on WAJR. University is 6-0, facing trips to Jefferson and Spring Mills in back-to-back weeks. Hawks coach Eric Snyder.
9: With the senior leadership we have and a lot of good contributing juniors, the maturity on our team is very well. So these kids are going to be able to both these back-to-back trips, both of them, and just be able to treat it like a business trip. We were able to get a little experience with it with our scrimmage on the way to Hedgesville. So we got the route figured out, our routine figured out. So I think our guys are ready to get there and be able to perform for the rest of the state as well.
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4: The Rich Rodriguez Coaches Show is back on 104.5 FM and 1440 AM WAJR tonight after West Virginia's loss on Saturday at Iowa State. That's followed by Monday Night Football. The Atlanta Falcons on the road to play against the New Orleans Saints. Major League Baseball playoff action resumes on WAJR on Tuesday. With sports, I'm Daniel Woods.
1: Good morning, I'm Dave Wilson at the WAJR Anchor Desk. Metro News AccuWeather says mostly sunny and 66. Details on the forecast coming up. Pierrepont Community and Technical College is producing local graduates ready to work.
10: Pierrepont Community and Technical College has about 1,800 students and about a 42% graduation rate, higher than the national average. President Michael Wade says the students have earned more than 4,000 credentials in the last 6 years.
11: Our students, 87% of them are staying in their communities, which is important for their communities because they become economic drivers.
10: The new Aviation Maintenance Training Center will open in the fall of 2028. I'm Mike Nolting for WAJR Radio News.
1: State police are sorting through the details of a fatal accident near the Marion-Taylor County line. The crash happened Saturday night just after 7 o'clock on Middletown Road. One person was killed in the crash. There were others with minor injuries, but nobody needed to be taken to the hospital. The victim has not been identified. The Fairmont Fire Department is going to benefit from a FEMA grant to launch the Catch Fire program. The $246,000 grant will fund comprehensive occupational health, cancer screening, and wellness initiative designed to provide preventative care and testing for all 41 full-time firefighters in the department. Fairmont Fire Chief Brian Starn says due to the frequent exposure to smoke, toxic chemicals, extreme physical exertion, and traumatic stress, firefighting is internationally classified as a Group 1 carcinogenic occupation. Monte MS will begin deploying a cyanide poisoning antidote to the field. The initiative is a partnership with the professional and volunteer firefighters across the county, making Monte MS the first agency in the region to carry cyano kits. Now, the kits are important tools in treating the victims of smoke inhalation at fire scenes. The kits will be formally rolled out tomorrow. Fundraising for a new University High School athletic complex is now in the final stages. The ground could be broken on the new complex this spring. Complex Committee Chair Heidi Matheny says they want to move on construction as soon as possible with the cost of materials continuing to rise.
12: As costs continue to rise, we do have almost $4 million currently, and we just have to move before prices continue to rise and it gets more expensive.
1: The school board has pledged to match $2 million for the baseball, softball, and tennis complex. It is a little chilly, 51 degrees in Morgantown. I'm Dave Wilson at the Anchor Desk. We'll get a full rundown of the Metro News AccuWeather forecast coming up on WAJR.
13: Morgantown won the state championship a year ago, beating Martinsburg. Friday night, the Bulldogs visit MHS.
14: Floats it to the end zone. It's picked off by Landon Cook. Here comes Cook. He's at the 20. Gets a block at the 25. 100-yard pick six for Landon Cook.
13: 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University is on the road at Jefferson.
14: Big hole left side. Kaler sidesteps a man. Kaler to the 10. Kaler to the 5. He's into the end zone for the touchdown.
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4: Morning news time is 7:48. I'm Daniel Wunsch.
2: And I'm Chris Lawrence.
4: We're learning more about the co-pilot accused of the brutal attack inside the cockpit of a plane flying to Israel last week. And there are new questions about security screening for pilots.
18: We're now learning another airline, Oman Air, suspended Al-Hamami as a trainee back in 2024 after he was found with extremist materials. How he ended up in a Fly Dubai cockpit is still unexplained. The Associated Press reports the United Arab Emirates, where the plane took off, sent Israel the passenger and crew list before the flight, including names and nationalities. But none of them raised a red flag.
4: That's ABC's Hannah Pataugh.
2: A hope for the lame duck session of Congress.
19: The hope from business interests in West Virginia is that the U.S. Senate, then the U.S. House, will pass the permitting reform bill when Congress returns after the November 3rd general election. A bipartisan group of senators led by U.S. Senator Shelley Moore Capito announced the deal last week. Speeding up permitting reform so energy-based and other projects can get done is the key to the bill. West Virginia Chamber of Commerce Vice President Brian Dayton.
20: What it means is, hey, when you have something that you need to be building, you can get it done faster.
19: West Virginia Manufacturers Association President Bill Bishop says the current process is paralyzing.
20: Hopefully this maze becomes a lot faster and a lot smarter moving forward.
19: Capito says she's hopeful the bill is the first thing up for passage when the lame duck session begins. I'm Jeff Jenkins, WVMetroNews.com.
4: The state is facing a lawsuit over education funding, and lawmakers are responding. During a recent interview on Metro News affiliate WJLS in Beckley, Delegate Jordan Maynor indicated there is strong sentiment to address education funding reform. What's unclear is what form it will take.
21: I'm highly confident we get something done in January. Can I sit here and tell you exactly what the numbers will be? No, I can't. Even once we get all the proposals on the table, you're going to have some gaps in agreement. And so that's what the legislative process will be. It will be hashing that out.
4: The lawsuit asks the Supreme Court to order state officials to fix school funding. The filing spotlights Lincoln County as a primary example of constitutional failure.
2: A group fighting the 260-mile Valley Link North Transmission Project has partnered with noted pollster Rex Repass and his company, Research America, to gauge the sentiment about the power line project. The line would originate at the John Amos Power Plant in Putnam County and travel all the way into Maryland and Virginia through the Eastern Panhandle. Dan McGinn is a farmer in Jefferson County who is adamantly opposed to the project, which will cut through this property. He says he's not alone, but they do face an uphill fight.
0: So you can't have a greater David and Goliath fight than this. So we wanted to show the breadth and depth of views on this, and as the poll shows, people are passionately against Valley Link.
2: Repass said the only potentially encouraging fact in the poll for Valley Link is that awareness of the project is still moderately low. Fewer than 40% of residents polled say they know little or nothing about the proposed line. Only 8% expressed strong support.
4: State police have charged a Roane County man after he allegedly opened fire on a DoorDash driver. The husband and wife tell troopers they had taken a wrong turn because of their GPS and wound up in the driveway of 65-year-old Larry Epling of Spencer. The pair say they apologized to Epling and were trying to leave when he opened fire on them and hit their car with at least 6 shots. He's facing 10 counts tied to the incident.
2: FEMA has agreed to extend the deadline for victims of storms in July to apply for federal disaster assistance. The White House approved disaster relief funding for Upshur, Lewis, Pleasants, and Ritchie counties after devastating floods and several tornadoes in late July. Governor Patrick Morrissey's office recently asked for and was granted the extension for those impacted to make application for assistance. The new deadline is October 17th. You can apply by visiting FEMA.gov, using the FEMA app, or by calling 1-800-621-FEMA.
4: Construction getting started on Pierpont Community and Technical College's $25 million aviation maintenance facility. Groundbreaking took place last week at the North Central West Virginia Airport in Bridgeport. Pierpont President Michael Wade says they can increase the graduates with the new facility and fill local jobs.
3: 90% of all of those graduates who finish our aviation maintenance program are staying here in our community and walking across our commencement stage and right onto the field into these high-paying aviation maintenance jobs.
4: Wade says they hope to be in the building in about 2 years.
2: It's 7:52.
22: Here's the Metro News AccuWeather forecast. Today will be mostly sunny with a high of 66. Tonight, expect clear skies and chilly temperatures with a low of 39. Tomorrow will bring plenty of sunshine with a high of 67. Wednesday is looking mostly sunny and nice with a high of 74. With the Metro News AccuWeather forecast, I'm meteorologist Joe Lundberg.
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0: The morning news rolls on. I'm Dave Wilson at the anchor desk. We'll be joined shortly by Metro News AccuWeather meteorologist Joe Lundberg. Well, the forecast for the next 5 days, you couldn't ask for much better. Sunny skies, temperatures a little on the chilly side to start the week. We're going to be in the low 60s, then mid-70s by the time we get to the second half of the week. Overnight, well, you might need to grab that extra blanket to throw it on the bed this week as temperatures are going to be down in the low 40s, might even dip into the 30s a little bit later on this week. But it is October, after all. It is going to be a brilliant fall week with sunshine, nice temperatures, no rain in the forecast. Don't complain about it. We'll have something to complain about, I'm sure, soon enough. We'll get the details on an exclusive Metro News AccuWeather forecast from meteorologist Joe Lundberg. He's coming in right after this, only on the Voice of Morgantown, 104.5 FM and AM 1440 WAJR.
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3: Here's the Metro News AccuWeather forecast. Today will be mostly sunny with a high of 66. Tonight will be clear and chilly with a low of 39. Tomorrow expect plenty of sun with a high of 67. Wednesday will feature mostly sunny skies and pleasant conditions with a high of 74. Thursday will bring more sunshine and pleasant weather with a high of 74. Friday is expected to be pleasant with brilliant sunshine and a high of 71. With the Metro News AccuWeather forecast, I'm meteorologist Joe Lundberg.
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5: With your Metro News Entertainment Report, I'm Chris Lawrence. Kid Rock releasing a new song from his new Christian rock album.
6: Jesus is King. Kid Rock is giving glory to God in his new faith-based song, Jesus is King. Rock dropped the song and video titled James 1:17, Jesus is King, from his faith-based rock album, Halfway to Jesus. The album features a collaboration with fellow Detroit artist Eminem, as well as appearances from Rascal Flatts frontman Gary LaVox and Jimmy Allen. He also previewed the album cover, which depicts Rock walking up a mountain towards a glowing cross at the top, behind him a devil-like creature at the bottom of the hill surrounded by flames, as well as a picture of the 17-song track list, which begins with the song Freedom and ends with God Bless the USA. It's set to be released October 17th. Michelle Polino, Fox News.
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5: At the end of the show, Swift also brought out a birthday cake for Johnson, who co-starred in their music video for Swift's latest single, Patient Zero. Latest Colleen Hoover adaptation won the weekend box office, while the Tom Cruise movie dug itself a hole.
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10: Verity took the top spot at the box office this weekend, making $32.6 million. The film is an adaptation of a Colleen Hoover novel, starring Anne Hathaway and Dakota Johnson.
11: Raccoon City General.
12: No sweat.
10: Resident Evil took second place, while Heart of the Beast finished third.
13: Now Digger here got us into this mess, and Digger's gonna dig us out.
10: Meanwhile, Tom Cruise's latest movie, Digger, finished in fifth place with only $8 million on a budget of over $150 million. Mike Dubosky, ABC News.
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6: Miranda Lambert is back with her new album, Crisco. It's her first release on her new label, MCA. Lambert co-produced the 12-track project with Jesse Frazier, which dropped Friday, blending her signature country style with some disco flair. The album includes her duet with Ella Langley, Snakeskin Boots, which is the lead-off track.
14: She gonna slip a hangman's noose, stealing diamonds in her snakeskin.
6: The label describes the record in part as a vibrant, free-spirited collection that embraces the storyteller, the wanderer, the romantic, the troublemaker, the traditionalist, and the dreamer. Michelle Pollino.
5: And we'll let Miranda close us out with the title track called Crisco. I'm Chris Lawrence on Metro News, the voice of West Virginia.
14: Whisk it up and toss it on the flame. Like butter on a biscuit when you kiss me.
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12: Getting out of the UK, Gianna Gelosi, Fox News. All U.S. Air Force bombers in the UK now returning to their home bases in the U.S. after a suspected terror plot on a facility there. Fox's Marianne Rafferty.
15: The U.S. Air Force is removing all of its bombers stationed at RAF Fairford in England. The decision was made following an investigation into a planned terrorist attack at the military base. Several people suspected of involvement in the alleged Iranian plot have been arrested and released on bail. The base has been used by U.S. military bombers during the war with Iran. The Defense Department says they will return to their home stations.
12: Meantime, new details about the co-pilot suspect in a mid-flight attack on an Israel-bound Fly Dubai flight last week. Fox's Trey Yanks is in Tel Aviv.
16: AP named Hammam al-Hammami as the suspect. Al-Hammami reportedly used an axe in the attack that may have already been in the cockpit. The Omani national had been banned from flying in Oman due to his extremist views. Questions remain about the vetting process that allowed him to be hired by Fly Dubai and co-pilot a flight to Israel. At this point, no additional links have been disclosed to foreign governments, including Iran, despite President Trump discussing possible ties. Here in Israel, the captain of the flight, who avoided disaster, helping to save the lives of more than 170 people, is being hailed as a hero. This week will mark the three-year anniversary of the October 7th terrorist attack, and so there are mixed emotions here in Israel amid a lot of relief following that failed attempted hijacking.
12: The Coast Guard suspending its search off Nantucket for the six people aboard a missing medical plane after that aircraft lost contact over the water early Saturday morning. The plane was flying from Bermuda to Boston and lost contact with air traffic control after the pilot declared an emergency. The Coast Guard says later that night, crews located a debris field that was confirmed to have come from that plane. America's listening to Fox News.
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0: Good morning. I'm Dave Wilson at the WAJR Anchor Desk. Metro News AccuWeather says mostly sunny and a high 66. Details on the forecast in a moment. Pierrepont Community and Technical College training students for local careers. Groundbreaking on the new UHS athletic complex could happen this spring. State police are investigating a fatal weekend crash near the Marion-Taylor County line. Mon EMS is deploying medication to treat cyanide poisoning with its units across the county. Sunday night football, Panthers hold off the Lions 32-26. Monday night football tonight, Atlanta at New Orleans. We'll join Westwood One play-by-play coverage on WAJR following the Rich Rodriguez Show. National League Divisional Series, Brewers come back to beat the Padres 4-3. They lead the series 2-0. Braves ride the bullpen to a 3-2 win over the Dodgers. That series split a game apiece. The Metro News AccuWeather forecast is next on WAJR.
1: West Virginia seniors have worked hard and deserve our support. State Senator Mike Oliverio voted to end the state personal income tax on Social Security and supports increasing the homestead exemption to reduce property taxes. This year, Mike Oliverio sponsored a law to stop criminals from defrauding seniors on their hard-earned savings. Mike will fight to lower health care costs and add a cost of living increase to state pensions. Re-elect Mike Oliverio to the West Virginia State Senate this November 3rd. Paid for by friends of Mike Oliverio.
2: Here's the Metro News AccuWeather forecast. Today will be mostly sunny with a high of 66. Tonight will be clear and chilly with a low of 39. Tomorrow expect plenty of sun with a high of 67. Wednesday will bring mostly sunny skies and pleasant conditions with a high of 74. Thursday will also be mostly sunny and pleasant with a high of 74. Finally, Friday will be pleasant with brilliant sunshine and a high of 71. With the Metro News AccuWeather forecast, I'm meteorologist Joe Lundberg.
3: It's Monday, October 5th, 2026, and this is the Morning News, a service of Metro News, the voice of West Virginia. I'm Chris Lawrence, and it's 8:06. Let's take a look at what's happening across West Virginia with an update from the Metro News Anchor Desk. State police have arrested a Roane County man accused of firing shots at a DoorDash driver. 65-year-old Larry Epling of Spencer was arrested Friday on 6 counts of wanton endangerment, 2 counts of assault, and 2 counts of being a prohibited person in possession of a firearm. The driver, Michelle and William Lowe, say they came under fire after they took a turn up the driveway, which they were directed to do by their GPS. Epling was standing in the middle of the driveway. They say they rolled down the window and apologized and were backing out, and he opened fire on them anyway, hitting their vehicle at least 6 times. An accident in Taylor County, close to the Marion County line, has claimed a life. Authorities say that happened about 7 o'clock Saturday night. One person killed and others suffered minor injuries. But nobody was taken to the hospital. State police are handling the investigation and have not released the identity of the deceased victim.

0: decades. At Greer Industries, we've been improving lives for more than a century.
1: Good morning. I'm Dave Wilson at the WAJR Anchor Desk. Metro News AccuWeather says mostly sunny and 66 today. Details on the forecast are straight ahead. Business interests in the Mountain State are encouraged by the bipartisan deal the U.S. Senate has announced on permitting reform. Senator Shelley Moore Capito, along with some Democratic senators, announced the deal last week. West Virginia Manufacturers Association President Bill Bissett says this is key legislation in many ways.
2: Yes, we have more work to do, but whether you support, you know, natural gas plants or windmills or really any kind of construction that makes our lives better in the United States, we have to have permitting reform at a federal level to make that happen.
1: There is optimism the bill can get full congressional approval in the lame duck session of Congress. Pierpont Community and Technical College President Michael Wade says there are aviation maintenance jobs here in north central West Virginia, and his school can fill them.
3: These industries are consistently hovering right around that 80 to 90%, and that's important for our regional and local economies. They're staying here to work, and that's what we celebrate.
1: Ground was broken last week on Pierpont's $25 million aviation maintenance facility to be built at the North Central West Virginia Airport in Bridgeport. Wade says the maintenance expansion will increase their student capacity from 130 to more than 200 students. One person was killed in a vehicle accident near the Marion-Taylor County line. Emergency crews and the medical examiner were dispatched to Middletown Road Saturday night around 7 o'clock. Others sustained minor injuries, but no one was transported to the hospital. State police are investigating. Starting tomorrow, Mon EMS units will be carrying cyano kits. They're used to treat cyanide poisoning. Now, they'll be the first agency in the region to carry the kits, which are important tools to treat victims of smoke inhalation on the scene of fires. The initiative is a partnership with the professional and volunteer firefighters across Monongalia County. Well, they're planning to break ground on the new University High School athletic complex in the spring. Fundraising for that project is entering the final stages, with the school board pledging to match up to $2 million for the new baseball, softball, and tennis complex. Complex Committee Chair Heidi Matheny says they'll start with building a practice field.
4: Our hope is to continue to raise money to continue to complete a West Virginia SAC sanctioned field.
1: Matheny says they wanted to get construction started with the price of materials continuing to rise. Right now, it is 52 degrees in Morgantown. I'm Dave Wilson at the Anchor Desk. Still to come, we'll get a full rundown on the Metro News AccuWeather forecast, and it is looking good right through the end of the week. Sunshine, dry, highs in the 70s, could be chilly at night. It is October, after all. We'll get the details on your exclusive Metro News AccuWeather forecast with meteorologist Joe Lundberg. That's still to come on the Voice of Morgantown, WAJR.
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7: The questions continue for the West Virginia football team's defense after a 45-42 loss at Iowa State. Head coach Rich Rodriguez says the Mountaineers simply made too many mistakes to win the game.
8: We were too undisciplined, not coached well enough to give us a chance. Penalties were atrocious, and some of them were warranted, and some of them were kind of close. But pass interference penalties on long yardage situations, I mean, we had a couple legal procedures, and it was first time with some poisoning noise, but we got to be better than that, and you got to stop somebody to win the game. And we had a couple opportunities to do that and didn't get it done.
7: Running back Cam Cook put together another 100-plus yard performance despite the loss. He says this needs to be a rallying point for the Mountaineers.
9: That just gives us more inspiration to like go in and work for this next game. All these next games is Big 12 games, conference games, so team just needs to lock in a little bit more focus, take more time during that week to focus on the game.
7: 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The Rich Rodriguez Coaches Show is back on WAJR coming up tonight. That starts at 6 and goes until 8 o'clock. The Morgantown football team is rolling undefeated on the season with their first win at Wheeling Park in a decade.
10: Great. I mean, our kids came in, did what we asked them to do. I'm proud of them. I know that Wheeling Park has been struggling a little bit, but our guys came up and did exactly what we asked them to do. So we'll always take it. That's for sure.
7: That's Morgantown head coach Sean Beiser. The Mohegans are on WAJR this Friday night for a rematch of the 2025 Class Quad A State Championship game. Martinsburg comes to Pony Lewis Field. That's right here on WAJR, followed by High School Game Night. We'll stream University at Jefferson and Clay Battelle against Richwood online at WAJR.com. Coming up tonight, Monday Night Football is on WAJR, an NFC South battle as the Atlanta Falcons take on the New Orleans Saints. Major League Baseball playoff action resumes on WAJR on Tuesday. We've got the Los Angeles Dodgers against the Atlanta Braves. We'll join in progress following the conclusion of the CityNet statewide sports line at 7 o'clock. Coming up on Wednesday night, the high school sports line is back at 7:06 to get you ready for week 7 in high school football. Follow along with scores and updates all week long at WVMetroNews.com with a new edition of the Metro News High School Football Power Rankings debuting at the website on Tuesday. At the sports desk, I'm Daniel Wood.
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13: When I say I'm a Christian, I'm not shouting that I'm clean living. I'm whispering I was lost, but now I'm found and forgiven. When I say I'm a Christian, I don't speak of this with pride. I'm confessing that I stumble and need Christ to be my guide. When I say I'm a Christian, I'm not trying to be strong. I'm professing that I'm weak and need His strength to carry on. When I say I'm a Christian, I'm not bragging of success. I'm admitting that I have failed and need God to clean my mess. When I say I'm a Christian, I'm not claiming to be perfect. My flaws are far too visible, but God believes I am worth it. When I say I'm a Christian, I still feel the sting of pain. I have my share of heartaches, so I call upon His name. When I say I'm a Christian, I'm not a holier-than-thou. It's just I'm a simple sinner who received God's good grace somehow. He took our punishment for sin. He can forgive our sins. Have a good day. From Success Floor Covering, Oakland.
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15: Here's the Metro News AccuWeather forecast. Today will be mostly sunny with a high of 66. Tonight will be clear and chilly with a low of 39. Tomorrow expect plenty of sun with a high of 67. Wednesday will feature mostly sunny skies and pleasant conditions with a high of 74. Thursday will bring more sunshine and pleasant weather with a high of 74. Friday is expected to be pleasant with brilliant sunshine and a high of 71. With the Metro News AccuWeather forecast, I'm meteorologist Joe Lundberg.
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0: Morning news time is 8:27. I'm Chris Lawrence.
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0: The White House and the CDC are closely monitoring a health scare overseas as Russian authorities say a researcher at a lab that studies the plague has died after being diagnosed with pneumonia of an unknown cause.
2: Health officials in

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11: Closing the book on Iowa State. 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I'm Tony Caridi. That story coming up on today's Mountaineer Report, brought to us by Kroger, the official grocer of WVU Athletics.
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11: Closing the book on Saturday's disappointing 45-42 loss at Iowa State before we move ahead to this week's game against Arizona. That meeting with the Cyclones was the 13th all-time. Iowa State now leads the series 7-6. As for bright spots, WVU

0: has now run the ball for over 200 yards in each game, the first time it's happened since 2007. The tandem of Cam Cook and Michael Hawkins have each run for over 100 yards in three straight games, the first time since Pat White and Steve Slayton did it 20 years ago. Cook currently leads the Big 12 in rushing yards per game at 130. He is second in all-purpose yardage. Hawkins set a career best with his 149 rushing yards and becomes just the sixth quarterback in school history to record 10 rushing touchdowns in a season. Parkersburg's Cyrus Traw's touchdown catch, his first as a Mountaineer. Defensively, linebacker Cam Torbor set a career best with 10 tackles, two of those behind the line of scrimmage. The big picture, though, the woes of West Virginia's defense continue to build. The Mountaineers, 15th in scoring defense in the Big 12, allowing 29 points per game. They are last in the conference in rush defense, pass defense, and total yardage allowed. In the other football, WV's men's soccer team with a 1-1 draw to number 11 South Carolina back on Saturday night, 16th-rated Mountaineers have stayed undefeated since an opening match loss back on August the 20th. Next up for Coach Dan Stratford's team, number 23, Old Dominion, at Old Dominion, coming up on Friday night. Join us tonight, beginning at 6 o'clock, Kegler Sports Bar, the host site of the Rich Rodriguez Show. That is today's Mountaineer Report. It's brought to us by Kroger, the official grocer of WVU Athletics. I'm Tony Caridi on the Mountaineer Sports Network from Learfield.
1: Duck session of Congress.
2: As the state faces a lawsuit over education funding, those in charge appear to be ready to finally address the growing issue. Speaking on Metro News affiliate WJLS in Beckley, State Senator Vince Deed said it would be a top issue in the coming session.
3: To me personally, I think the school aid formula and public education is really at the forefront of my agenda. And the good news is I think it's the forefront of not only the House's agenda, but also the Senate's.
2: Delegate Jordan Maynor says he feels good that something will be done, but how it will look is the question, because the devil's in the details.
4: I think everybody recognizes we have to redo the school aid formula. What it comes down to is, you know, that's easy to say. What does that look like? Where do we focus our energies and our monies and our efforts for the best education for all of our kids?
2: The ACLU has filed a lawsuit on behalf of a Lincoln County student asking the Supreme Court to force lawmakers to reform the funding system for education.
5: Speaking of Valley Link, the group, which is banded together to oppose the line, now has a professional polling outfit on the payroll. Research America has been polling the support of the Valley Link, Valley North Project. Group leader Dan McGinn of Jefferson County says the poll results debunk the message from Valley Link.
6: They have a message that West Virginia spent generations producing energy for America, and Valley Link allows West Virginia to remain an energy state. So we said, how does that work as a message for you? And it's 72% saying, no, that doesn't work.
5: McGinn said the poll shows a lot of people are still unaware of the project, and when they learn more, they are vehemently opposed.
2: Charlestown City Council is due to meet this evening, and on their agenda, a pair of resolutions. One that would oppose the Valley Link North Transmission Line project, and the other would oppose the Mid-Atlantic Resiliency Link project, along with opposition to those two major power line projects in the region. Council will also consider a measure called the Good Neighbor Data Center Guardrails Proposal. They'll meet at 7 o'clock.
5: There's some more time for those flood victims who happen to apply for help. FEMA has extended the filing period for those seeking disaster assistance for July 21st storms in Upshur, Lewis, Pleasants, and Ritchie counties. Those areas saw significant damage from both floods and tornadoes. The new deadline is October 17th.
2: Pierpont Community and Technical College President Michael Wade says there are aviation maintenance jobs in north central West Virginia, and his school can fill them.
7: These industries are consistently hovering right around that 80 to 90%, and that's important for our regional and local economies. They're staying here to work, and that's what we celebrate.
2: Ground was broken last week on Pierpont's $25 million aviation maintenance facility to be built in the north central West Virginia airport in Bridgeport. Wade says the maintenance expansion will increase their student capacity from 130 to more than 200 students.
5: The Raleigh County Sheriff's Office has arrested the former principal of Oak Hill Middle School on embezzlement charges. Chad Quesenberry faces more than two dozen criminal counts after allegedly taking more than $7,200 from an equipment business. Quesenberry still faces charges in Fayette County.
2: And philanthropists Sean and Angela Ball will be crisscrossing the state this week with their Keep the Ball Rolling efforts. The Balls, based in the Charleston area, have been giving significant amounts of money for the last several years to help the most vulnerable school children. They start their efforts today in Beckley. They'll also be in Huntington, Wheeling, and Kaiser among the other stops they'll make this week. And Brad and Elise Smith and Larry and Lisa Pack will also be taking part in some of those events. 8:52 on the morning news. I just heard Tyson Bagent's remarks at the end of the game there on Sunday after the Bears won. And evidently, I didn't hear this, but evidently at the end of the game, they played Country Roads.
5: That's good stuff.
2: At Soldier Field.
5: That's good stuff right there. That was fun. You know, Geno Smith playing for the Jets didn't have his best day.
2: Yeah.
5: But, I mean, how often do you see two starting quarterbacks in the NFL with West Virginia ties playing against each other?
2: That was really cool. And I liked how Bajan said, all right, I'm only going to answer this once. Stop asking me about this because I'll start crying every time. And talking about all the people back in Martinsburg.
5: Yeah. You go back and watch the press conference from when he signed that contract extension last year. That is emotional stuff.
2: All right. Thank you, Daniel. Have a great day. It's 8:53. This is the morning news.
1: Here's the Metro News AccuWeather forecast. Today will be mostly sunny with a high of 66. Tonight, expect clear skies and chilly temperatures with a low of 39. Tomorrow will bring plenty of sunshine with a high of 67. Wednesday is looking mostly sunny and nice with a high of 74. With the Metro News AccuWeather forecast, I'm meteorologist Joe Lundberg.
8: 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What started as a single limestone mine near Morgantown, West Virginia, has grown into the state's largest producer of limestone aggregates. 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
13: 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Re-elect Mike Oliverio to the West Virginia State Senate this November 3rd. 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
2: Mountaineers had 500-plus yards of total offense, but lost a shootout 45-42 at Iowa State. We'll talk about that in a moment.
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1: The Mountaineers had another big day running the football with 291 yards on 40 carries, but WVU's defense allowed 312 yards passing and 577 total yards. Aiden Flores' short touchdown run inside of 2 minutes to go was the difference. Iowa State beat the Mountaineers 45-42 on Saturday.
2: Penalties are atrocious. And some of them were warranted and some of them were kind of close. But, you know, you can't, I mean, pass interference penalties on long yardage situations. I mean, we had a couple legal procedures, and it was first time with some posing noise, but, you know, you got to be better than that. And, you know, you got to stop somebody to win the game, you know. And we had a couple opportunities to do that, didn't get it done. I mean, it's two games in a row, this, you know, atrocious defense, you know, and that's, you know, yeah, they ran hard and they got some good players, but we just, you know, thought we were fixing some of the issues. It didn't, certainly didn't look like it. So we got to do a better job, because it's, I mean, 29 first downs, 577 yards, two game-winning drives. All we needed was a stop. Hard to watch.
1: Mountaineers turned the ball over twice and committed 10 penalties for 86 yards, many in key situations. West Virginia fell to 0-2 in Big 12 play, but it has back-to-back home games coming up. West Virginia will host Arizona Saturday, then Cincinnati the following weekend. Iowa State beat the Mountaineers for the sixth time in the last seven meetings and for the fourth straight time at home. With the Golden Blue Report, I'm Kyle Wiggs, Metro News Sports.
3: 8:59 in the morning news. That'll wrap up today's edition of the West Virginia Morning News on this Monday, October 5th, 2026. Have a great day. For Daniel Woods and our producer, Anthony A. Train Harmon, I'm Chris Lawrence on Metro News, the voice of West Virginia.
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5: There are no survivors. CJ Papa, Fox News. The plane was on its way from Bermuda to Boston Saturday morning when something disastrous happened. Fox's Todd Pyro.
6: The medical flight company Latitude Air Ambulance issuing the following statement, quote, "We must now face the heartbreaking reality that the four members of our Latitude team, our patient, and the patient's family escort who were aboard Heartbeat 104 are presumed to have died. All this comes after the Coast Guard suspended its search off Nantucket yesterday for the six people on board after the aircraft lost contact with air traffic control." They write the following, quote, "Saturday, as of sunset, after 66 cumulative hours of continuous searching by the Coast Guard and partner agencies, we express our deepest condolences to the families and loved ones."
5: A quick decision from the U.S. military moving to protect its equipment in the U.K., and that was targeted September 27th. Fox's Marion Rafferty.
7: The U.S. Air Force is removing all of its bombers stationed at RAF Fairford in England. The decision was made following an investigation into a planned terrorist attack at the military base. Several people suspected of involvement in the alleged Iranian plot have been arrested and released on bail. The base has been used by U.S. military bombers during the war with Iran. The Defense Department says they will return to their home stations.
5: It's Fox's Marion Rafferty. Some state leaders going the extra mile.
8: Ohio lawmakers passed a 90-day state gas tax holiday, while officials in Georgia and Indiana extended their relief measures. Nearly a dozen other governors issued orders temporarily relaxing rules on certain diesel fuel to support farmers.
5: Fox's Lucas Tomlinson. The highest court in the nation kicks off a new term this morning. Supreme Court will hear cases on climate change, religious rights, and immigration. The court will hear appeals from energy companies trying to block lawsuits seeking to hold them liable for climate change-related damages. 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
13: Good morning, I'm Dave Wilson at the WAJR Anchor Desk. Metro News AccuWeather says mostly sunny and 66 today. Details of the forecast coming up. Pierrepont Community and Technical College is producing local graduates ready to work.
14: Pierrepont Community and Technical College has about 1,800 students and about a 42% graduation rate, higher than the national average. President Michael Wade says the students have earned more than 4,000 credentials in the last 6 years.
15: Our students, 87% of them are staying in their communities, which is important for their communities because they become economic drivers.
14: The new Aviation Maintenance Training Center will open in the fall of 2028. I'm Mike Nolting for WAJR Radio News.
13: State police are still sorting through the details of a fatal accident near the Marion-Taylor County line. That crash happened Saturday night, just after 7 o'clock on Middletown Road. One person was killed in the crash. There were other minor injuries, but nobody was taken to the hospital. The victim has not been identified. Mon EMS will begin deploying a cyanide poisoning antidote to the field. The initiative is a partnership with the local volunteer and professional firefighting departments, making Mon EMS one of the first agencies in the area to carry cyanide kits. The kits are a critical tool in treating victims of smoke inhalation on the scene of a fire. The kits will be formally rolled out tomorrow. Fundraising for a new University High School athletic complex is in the final stages and ground could be broken this spring. Complex committee chair Heidi Matheny says they want to move on construction as soon as possible with the cost of materials continuing to rise.
16: As costs continue to rise, we do have almost $4 million currently and we just have to move before prices continue to rise and it gets more expensive.
13: The school board's pledged to match $2 million for the baseball, softball, and tennis complex. The Metro News AccuWeather forecast is next.
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0: Here's the Metro News AccuWeather forecast. Today will be mostly sunny with a high of 66. Tonight will be clear and chilly with a low of 39. Tomorrow expect plenty of sun with a high of 67. Wednesday will bring mostly sunny skies and pleasant conditions with a high of 74. Thursday will also be mostly sunny and pleasant with a high of 74. Finally, Friday will be pleasant with brilliant sunshine and a high of 71. With the Metro News AccuWeather forecast, I'm meteorologist Joe Lundberg.
1: This is the talk of the town. 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Now, here is your host for the talk of the town, Mike Nolting.
2: Welcome to Talk of the Town. I'm Mike Nolting. You'll find me out on X as your news guy. Certainly hope to run into you there. Producing our program today, we've got Ethan Collins. You'll be able to get Ethan at 800-765-8255. Our text line is expressly for you. That number, 304-TALK-304. On the program today, we're going to get to know candidate for the United States Senate, Marshall Wilson. Going to check in with the emergency management officials from Lewis County at the bottom of the hour, and we also have Terry Vance with us. We're going to be talking about his column.

0: can't speak to anybody else's, but I know University High School's show this year is we are doing Taking Flight is our theme. We open up with Birdland. It's a jazz classic. Our second tune is a Steve Miller Band, Fly Like an Eagle, and then we do the Foo Fighters song, Learn to Fly, and then we close with everybody's favorite, Free Bird.
1: So how do the kids react to learning some of those old rock and roll classics like Steve Miller and some of the Lynyrd Skynyrd?
0: Well, I mean, a lot of them already know it, and if they don't, I consider that to be part of my job. I got to get these kids, you know, to realize what music was before whatever it is today was going on.
1: Yeah, that's a good way to put it. That's a good way to put it. We've got Mark Palmer with us. Mark is the band director at University High School. Now, for folks that might want to attend this event, give us some particulars. Tickets, what times it start, parking, things like that.
0: Well, we got plenty of parking at University High School, and we open the gates at 5:30. The tickets are $12 for adults and $6 for students. And the whole show will probably take somewhere in the neighborhood of 3 hours, with all the different groups. And we have a intermission in the middle of the show, so about 3 hours total.
1: About how much work do you and these band members put into this, Mark?
0: Oh, my goodness. Well, we start all the way back at the beginning of July, so this is kind of the pinnacle of our season, but we have been working now for, a good 3 months, really, and we rehearse after school a few days a week, and, of course, we've had all the performances up to this point, football games, showcases, bands, you know, Morgantown Band Spectacular. A lot of work goes into it, a lot of planning even before the kids show up in July, writing the drill and doing the arrangements and all that kind of stuff. Mm-hmm. And I'm sure I don't only speak for myself at University High School. All the bands put in that kind of work. It's a labor of love, but it is an awful lot of work.
1: You know what, Mark, I can only imagine that with all the rehearsals and the shows that you do, when it comes to something like the showcase of bands, there's probably still maybe a few nerves.
0: Oh, absolutely. I mean, you know, from my own perspective, you just want everything to go well. We've got a great band boosters organization that puts on a great show to begin with, but, you know, I'm always worried about, you know, things that can potentially go wrong. I guess that's why they pay me the big bucks to worry about that stuff. But the kids, it's more adrenaline, I would say, than it is anxiety. They're excited to get going and put on a good show. So, and I would imagine that's probably the case for most bands.
1: All right. It is the Showcase of Bands, and it is tonight at Mylan Pharmaceutical Stadium up on Baker's Ridge. Tell you what, Mark, really do appreciate your time today.
0: Absolutely. Thank you for having me.
1: Absolutely. And we'll be back with more of Talk of the Town coming up right after this on AM 1440, FM 104.5, WAJR.
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1: Massive corporate data centers in your backyard, and you get no say. 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
6: A good Monday morning. Glad that you're with us. It is 9:16 in the University City, 54 degrees. Metro News AccuWeather says a bona fide fall day today. Sunshine and a high temperature of 65 degrees. You know, we are just about, feels like about 29 days away from the November 3rd election. I can tell you that the last day to register to vote for that election is coming up on October the 13th. In studio, we've got Marshall Wilson. Marshall is a candidate for the U.S. Senate running against incumbent Shelley Moore Capito and Democrat challenger Rachel Fetty Anderson. You can get more information about Marshall at wilsonwv.com. Marshall, good morning.
7: Good morning, sir. Thanks for this opportunity.
6: Absolutely. How are you today?
7: Way better than I ought to be.
6: Well, tell us this, Marshall. Introduce us to Marshall Wilson.
7: Yes, sir. Thank you. My name is Marshall Wilson. I am your Constitution Party candidate for United States Senate challenging Shelley Capito. I'm a retired combat veteran, Army infantry officer. I was a missionary in the Peruvian Amazon. I was a church planting team leader. I have a master's degree in national security. I'm almost done with my doctorate in statecraft and strategy. My wife is a retired Navy captain. We have 9 children. Not real sure how that happened, except that we adopted the last 2. When I was a missionary in Peru, I talked a lady out of an abortion, and part of the deal was that I would adopt her child. We paid all her medical bills and everything. And then, of course, she had twins, and they are 2 of the greatest people on the planet. Hadassah is currently in boot camp for the Army National Guard. We're very proud of her. And Josiah is known as the mayor of Inwood, West Virginia, even though Inwood, of course, doesn't have a mayor, because he's the most popular guy in town. He loves everybody. My intent is to ensure that my kids can raise their kids in a free country, and the only way to make that happen is to make the government

0: government follow the Constitution. Mm-hmm. And, Mike, I'm not dumb enough to think that I can do that as one out of 100 senators or 534 congressional representatives. I understand how the government works. I've been studying it for decades. What I do know is that in any operation, and this is a strategic operation to restore constitutional governance in the United States, one guy at some point, sooner or later, has to step off on the trail towards the enemy stronghold, the point man. I'm just asking you to make me your point man, send me to D.C. so that I can demonstrate how the job needs to be done. I can mark the trail and others can come along behind me from other states, and we can actually make our government in D.C. follow the Constitution.
1: Marshall Wilson is a Constitution Party candidate for the U.S. Senate. Now, Marshall, I guess let's break this down into priorities. What is maybe first and second on that list to address?
0: Thank you for asking. That's exactly the way my brain works. So currently, the first priority, now, this is not a strategic priority. This is a tactical priority. This is something that has to happen so we can achieve our strategic goals. We have to elect someone to a high office from West Virginia so that we recalibrate the way that elections are done in West Virginia. Right now, I'm offering you that opportunity. Allow me to do this. Allow a guy from the woods in South Berkeley County to step out and take on an entrenched incumbent who refuses to follow the Constitution and actually replace her and demonstrate for everyone how the Constitution is supposed to work.
1: Mm-hmm.
0: The second one is that tactical imperative is that we've got other candidates across the state. Constitution Party has other candidates across the state, including a candidate for Congress in 1st District, which is the southern half of the state, challenging Carol Miller. Her name is Belinda Fox Spencer. And then we've got a candidate for county commission in Jefferson County, and then we've got candidates for state senate and delegate across the state. So we need you to vote for them too, because they will change the dynamic. They will go to the legislature, Belinda will go to Congress, and we will uphold your principles and uphold the Constitution no matter how hard it is.
1: Help us understand the tenets of the Constitution Party.
0: Yes, sir. Well, you can, if you go to my website, wilsonwv.com, there's a link there that will take you to the state Constitution Party as well as the national. National Party has been around about 35 years, and it's all about, as I keep saying, the causing the government to follow the Constitution. Now, the thing is that the Constitution is very clear, and we're talking about the Constitution as written and as amended, not as annotated. Because the Constitution as written and amended is a small booklet, whereas as annotated is a library.
1: Mm-hmm.
0: And the idea is that we believe that the Declaration of Independence makes it very clear why the United States of America was founded, to secure these rights, life, liberty, and the pursuit of happiness, to each individual citizen, because it is God's endowment upon each individual human being that they have the rights to life, liberty, and the pursuit of happiness.
1: Marshall, I'd like to know this. And by the way, you can get more information about Marshall at wilsonwv.com. Marshall is a Constitution Party candidate for the U.S. Senate. Help us understand how maybe Senator Wilson would take a look at something like the Iranian situation, because there are some pretty compelling reasons to act when you look at nuclear weapons and things like that. But, you know, there are consequences to actions as well.
0: Yes, sir. Absolutely.
1: But tell us what Senator Wilson would do.
0: Well, keep in mind that I am a combat veteran. My wife spent 34 years in the Navy. We've had one daughter serve in the Navy. We've got one in Army boot camp right now. So that's my background. I've got a master's degree in national security. I'm almost done with my doctorate in statecraft and strategy. All of that together, and my time serving the people of West Virginia as a delegate, I put all of that together and I look at this situation, and my first thought is we have to declare war. The people of the United States declare war, not the government and not the executive branch. The people declare war. The nation declares war through its government, through the elected representatives that we send to Congress. And that's the way things work here. And there's a very good reason for that, because when you have an executive who gets to decide when we are going to expend our blood and treasure, and by the way, the blood of your children and your treasure, not the treasure of the nation has nothing. It has to take it from you at gunpoint through taxation. and your children. They're going to order your children to go and fight and potentially kill and potentially die. They don't have the right to do that unless we, the people, have determined that it's our priority and that we're willing to engage. Now, of course, I can hear the people out there screaming, yeah, but it's a critical thing. You know what? Everything the government does is critical.
1: Mm-hmm.
0: I don't mean that everything the government does is literally critical. I mean they claim criticality for everything they do, and that's how they bypass all of the arguments against constitutionality, moral concerns, legal concerns. They just say it has to be done. It doesn't always have to be done. Now, my strategic analysis is that the nuclear program in Iran has to be destroyed. We should have done it 35 years ago, probably longer than that. Okay, so we're in this situation. How do we handle it? The first thing is the president comes to Congress and says, here is what we know. We have to take action. Congress then gets to vote. And if they vote against going to war, we do not go to war. On the other hand, the president does have the right, the authority, and the duty that when America is directly threatened to take action. Well, Iran's been directly threatening us for years, but power is will coupled with capability. If they lack the capability to deliver a threat straight to the American people, then the government doesn't have the authority to act. Now, if the president shows up and says, strategically speaking, they have the potential capability or the potential to develop the capability, and we need to stop them now, that's a valid strategic argument. But he has to make the argument.
1: Mm-hmm. Mm-hmm. Got Marshall Wilson with us, a Constitution Party candidate for the U.S. Senate. Let's talk a little bit about immigration
0: yes,
1: reform, and borders. Where do you fall in those issues?
0: Okay, well, immigration needs to be reformed on both ends. First of all, we need to be able to control the borders and make sure we know who's coming in. The federal government has very few jobs. The enumerated powers that are listed in, Article 1, Section 8 of the Constitution, and there are about 19 of them, I think, those are the only powers the federal government has, or the only authorities the federal government has. It's assumed a lot of powers, but those authorities are the only ones it has, and it needs to execute those in a very effective manner, and it's failing to do so. Among those is to control the borders. If we don't control the borders, we don't have a nation. I mean, this is our home. You don't just let people wander into your house, dig around in your refrigerator, poop on your floor and rape your children, do you? Well, of course not. Well, we have to defend our borders for the same reason. And the federal government is tasked with that job. The other half of it is when people are selected as potential Americans, the process needs to be moved along. Once it's been determined, my children that I adopted in Peru, it required us 12 years to bring them home. 12 years that my family was separated. Why? Mm-hmm. Bureaucrats playing games. I would go to Pittsburgh to the USCIS office there, U.S. Citizenship and Immigration Office. And every single time I went in, I spoke to a different agent who would ask me to explain our situation. I would explain our situation. They'd go, yeah, that's not really the normal pathway we go through. And I'd say, well, you know, that's not my fault. I wasn't planning on adopting kids. I already had 7 when I went to Peru as a missionary, and I certainly wasn't planning on adopting any more. And, you know, this lady came to my house and wanted to know if Jesus would still love her if she had an abortion. And I said, well, of course he would. Jesus will always love you. That doesn't mean you should do it. If your only criterion for deciding whether or not you're going to do something is whether or not Jesus would stop loving you, and you know that he will never stop loving you, there's nothing to stop you from doing anything. I mean, I could kick you in the head right now. And she said, why would you kick me in the head? And I said, I wouldn't, but that's because I make my decisions based on what's right and wrong rather than whether or not I'm going to lose the affection of God. And anyway, we went round and round and round about that for hours. And finally I said, look, I've already offered to pay all your bills, find you a job when you're better, take care of your other 3 kids by getting them enrolled in school and all this kind of stuff. I will adopt your child if you will just let it be born. And she said, oh, pero señor, tienes 7 hijos. You already have 7 kids. And I said, yes, ma'am, I can count. So we took care of her. She had twins, Josiah and Hadassah, and we adore them. But it took us 12 years to get them home. I mean, those kids sat in Peru thinking that their parents had abandoned them, even though I spent 4 to 6 months each year, except the year I was in Iraq. I spent 4 to 6 months each year with them, you know, separated from my family here in the United States because bureaucrats wouldn't do their jobs.
1: Mm-hmm.
0: The thing is that when someone is going through this painful, terribly complex an expensive process of trying to immigrate to the United States. We, as their potential hosts, we, as their potential family, owe them the respect of saying, okay, you have met the criteria. You're the kind of person we want here in the United States. Please come on in, and we'll get this process done. We'll help you get through the process.
1: Mm-hmm.
0: But the idea that, you know, we're going to just kind of have this fumble around thing where we allow people who shouldn't be here to just kind of walk in and do whatever they want, and then other people who are trying to do things the right way spend their life savings and waste years of their time being separated as a family because we just won't do our job. That's got to end. Mm-hmm. So it's got to be, we've got to fix it on both ends. Thank you.
1: Got Marshall Wilson here with us, and Marshall is a Constitution Party candidate for the United States Senate. You can get more information about Marshall at wilsonwv.com. Marshall, really do appreciate you coming in today. Thank you very much.
0: I am profoundly grateful for this opportunity, Mike. Thank you.
1: Absolutely. You take care of yourself. Drive safe. Hope everything's operating properly.
0: Are you picking on me about my camper that lost a wheel the other day?
1: I'm not picking on you.
0: My axle broke on my little camper. And
1: okay, well, good deal. Hey, thank you for coming in, Marshall. Really do appreciate it. Right now, 54 degrees in the University City. When we come back, going to spend a few minutes with the Assistant Director of Emergency Management in Lewis County, Keith Talbert. That's coming up next. But right now, it's time to find out what's happening across the great state of West Virginia. And to do that, we'll head directly to the Metro News Anchor Desk.
2: West Virginia Metro News, I'm Jeff Jenkins. The state Supreme Court has reacted quickly to a lawsuit filed by the American Civil Liberties Union over the state's education funding system. The high court has issued a scheduling order in that case. Meanwhile, there are discussions among lawmakers about making moves when it comes to education funding in next year's legislative session. Greenbrier County Senator Vince Dietz.
3: To me personally, I think the school aid formula and public education is really at the forefront of my agenda. And the good news is I think it's the forefront of not only the House's agenda, but also the Senate.
2: Read more from Metro News statewide correspondent Brad McElhaney at WVMetroNews.com. Another one of the Ascend West Virginia programs focuses on recruiting education workers. West Virginia Public Education Collaborative Executive Director Donna Hoyleman-Peduto says the pilot program has helped in Montague and Preston counties. Now they're moving to the east.
4: It's really challenging to take on Berkeley and Morgan counties, but we're thrilled because the superintendents and the staff are so eager to get certified teachers, and they really have challenges.
2: Meanwhile, Governor Patrick Morrissey starts the week in Fayette County talking about education. He's scheduled to be at Oak Hill Middle School this morning, where he'll roll out a new board game focused on West Virginia, so it's education and tourism. Event set for 10:30 this morning. 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
2: State police are investigating a fatal crash that took place Saturday night on Middleton Road near the Taylor-Marion County line. One person was killed, state police investigating. State police releasing information over the weekend about two arrests. 65-year-old Larry Epling of Spencer was charged after allegedly firing six shots at a DoorDash driver and his wife who had accidentally driven into Epling's driveway in Roane County. In a separate case, troopers charging 35-year-old Mitchell Blankenship of Dunlow with allegedly stealing a church van. From the Metro News Anchor Desk, I'm Jeff Jenkins.
8: When I say I'm a Christian, I'm not shouting that I'm clean living. I'm whispering I was lost, but now I'm found and forgiven. When I say I'm a Christian, I don't speak of this with pride. I'm confessing that I stumble and need Christ to be my guide. When I say I'm a Christian, I'm not trying to be strong. I'm professing that I'm weak and need His strength to carry on. When I say I'm a Christian, I'm not bragging of success. I'm admitting that I have failed and need God to clean my mess. When I say I'm a Christian, I'm not claiming to be perfect. My flaws are far too visible, but God believes I am worth it. When I say I'm a Christian, I still feel the sting of pain. I have my share of heartaches, so I call upon His name. When I say I'm a Christian, I'm not a holier than thou. It's just I'm a simple sinner who received God's good grace somehow. He took our punishment for sin. He can forgive our sins. Have a good day. From Success Floor Covering, Oakland.
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7: Now, back to the talk of the town.
1: Good Monday morning, 54 degrees in the University City. This is Talk of the Town. I'm Mike Knowlton. Glad that you're with us. Now, over the weekend, we assumed that the deadline for folks to apply for emergency assistance through FEMA was going to end on Saturday. However, that deadline for Lewis, Pleasants, Ritchie, and Upshur counties, that has now been extended to October the 17th. And on the phone, we've got the assistant director of the Lewis-Gilmer County Emergency Management Agency, Keith Talbert. Hey, Keith, good morning, sir. How are you?
11: Good morning, man. I'm pretty good. How about you?
1: Hey, I'm doing pretty good. Give us an idea of how things are down in Lewis County.
11: We're kicking back pretty strong. Every week we got new businesses coming back open, making good progress in a roundabout way, and getting this extension was huge. Giving two more weeks for people to register for FEMA assistance, it was greatly appreciated.
1: Mm-hmm, definitely. Hey, I'll tell you what, Keith, if you don't mind, could you call us back? Maybe we could get a better phone line. What do you think?
11: Yep, give me just a second.
1: Okay, good deal. Yeah, we'll get back in touch with Keith Talbert here in just a second. Now, of course, down in Lewis County, the city of Weston, spent some time down there just about 2 weeks after that flooding event had occurred. And just all kinds of support down there at the time, from Samaritan's Purse to the Rotary Foundation. They had come in and set up some temporary showers for folks to be able to use. But just the scope of damage was really just breathtaking. I mean, just debris lining the streets going all the way up to the top of the hill there in one point of Weston, very close to the downtown area. But I tell you, you want to talk about resilient people. Definitely a lot of resilient people in the Lewis County area. Hey, there we go, Keith. Much better. There we go. What are the next steps for recovery in Lewis County, Keith?
11: Again, getting back to every business that was closed down due to the flood back open. That's a big one. Business at Walmart slowly. The fuel center just opened, so it's slowly getting back to 100%. Getting the recovery efforts to the individuals, to the FEMA registrations and SBA, getting all that taken care of with the extension has been, again, like I said, a huge help. Long-term recovery, we have several nonprofits that are willing to come in and help do the rebuilds and, mm-hmm. Still doing we still have properties that still needed, mucked out from the flood, and they're willing to do that and help the people that are already trying to rebuild their homes. Still working with the conservation agency to get the creeks and streams cleared back out. Mm-hmm. If you've been through Weston, you've obviously seen our mountain of flood debris that was piled up by the 99 mile marker. It is completely gone. We do have a few vehicles that are still out there that we are, legally trying to get taken care of. A lot of them, those vehicles were either, no insurance or liability only. So mm-hmm. not being covered. So we've got to get that taken care of and get rid of those as well. Mm-hmm.
1: What I guess, Keith, if you could help us understand, if there were things mm-hmm. that people were considering doing, what do you need? Do you need labor on the ground, or do you need donations of things?
11: I think at this time, donations, but it would be more construction stuff for the nonprofits that are coming in to help people. You know, the 2x4s, the plywood, you know, drywall, stuff like that. We do have, through the Lewis County Family Resource Network, they're still controlling a warehouse of that supplies. It's not open to the public. It's only available through those nonprofits. But that would be an asset. Our flood relief center at a marketplace is slowly stepping back. You now have to have appointments. But obviously, even the standard donations could still be useful.
1: Mm-hmm. What is this extension of this deadline? How does that help you? How vital is that?
11: Oh, it's 100% vital. You know, people sometimes don't like to ask for help, but when they see their neighbors and everybody else doing it, getting assistance, maybe that'll motivate them. And 2 more weeks is in my opinion, huge. You know, if we hadn't got it, it'd already be over. Saturday would have been the last day, but now, with being 2 more weeks into the 17th, mm-hmm. I think I was ecstatic when I heard it. Very big.
1: Do you have any idea of any preliminary numbers of people that have applied with FEMA?
11: I haven't. It's a couple of days old. Let me find here. In Lewis County alone, there's 884 valid registrations as of last Thursday.
1: Mm-hmm. All right.
11: Yeah, 884. Yeah. Mm-hmm.
1: I tell you what, Keith, we're definitely going to stay in touch with you. Looks like our phone line has taken another turn for the worse, but we'll keep in touch with you, and definitely if there's something we can do to help you guys, we want to be sure and get that word out. But we really do appreciate your time here today.
11: Yes, sir, man. Anytime. Let me know.
1: All right, Keith. You take care of yourself. Keith Talbert, he's the Assistant Director of EMA in Lewis and Gilmer counties. Right now, 54 degrees. When we come back, we've got Terry Vance from Valley Healthcare System, and we're going to be talking about his very timely editorial piece that was in the paper over the weekend. That's next on Talk of the Town, AM 1440, FM 104.5, WAJR.
12: Fall is approaching, and with it comes falling leaves, heavy rains, and chilly winds. 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

0: 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Thursday night, Tampa Bay against Dallas. 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
1: We're talking about your town. Now back to the talk of the town.
2: Well, good Monday morning. It is 9:45. Welcome back to Talk of the Town. 54 degrees in the University City. In studio, we've got Terry Vance. Now, Terry is the coordinator of veteran partnerships with Valley Healthcare System. Hey, good morning, Terry. How are you?
3: Good morning, Mike. It's always a great day when I'm in studio with you, my friend.
2: Absolutely. Now, let's see. Your column this week addresses some veterans issues that, you know, I guess definitely you hear talked about a lot, but you really don't hear veterans talking about them.
3: No, it's you know, the article this month is based on we don't want to leave any veterans alone. And most veterans, you know, they don't want to, you know, let anybody know that they need assistance or they may feel lonely or whatever. But we're at the cusp at the beginning of the holiday season. And when you think about it, for a lot of people, that's the most joyous part of the year. If you've got kids, you got trick-or-treat coming up, you got Thanksgiving where you may travel or you're going to have people over to your house for Thanksgiving, you got Christmas, presents, more family. Now think about it, if you're a veteran that maybe you lost your spouse, maybe your kids are grown up and they don't live in the, you know, in the area anymore, that holiday season now becomes almost not a joyous occasion, but more of a, you know, a somber, saddened occasion because they don't have that support system around them. They don't have that family. Now, maybe they do, but maybe they just have started to seclude themselves or just become more isolated. Mm-hmm. Also, you get into the colder weather, especially for our older veterans. They tend to, you know, you're not going outside like you would. So it's, you know, a lot of compounded issues on top of one another.
2: You know, a very, very powerful message with this, Terry, is the fact that we're doing this in the first part of October, and we're not waiting for that period between Thanksgiving and Christmas to bring this up.
3: Exactly.
2: And you give people a lot of time and opportunity to, you know, who knows who it might be. It might be a neighbor. It might be somebody that you work with. You know, maybe it's a family member that you just haven't spoken to in a long time.
3: Exactly.
2: Now's the time to lay that foundation, lay the framework to reach out and make that connection.
3: It's a, you know, acts of kindness, Mike. And I'll give you a quick story. I was at Walmart yesterday with my wife. There was an older veteran. I know he was a veteran because he had the vet, you know, he had the old school veteran ball cap on, coming out of Walmart, pushing a cart and walking like, you know, less than 1 mile an hour, kind of had a line, you know, trailing behind him as he came out the door. Struggled to, you know, get his cart across the street over to his car in the handicap section. And me and my wife turned around and she's like, but it was my wife. She's like, we got to go help him. And so we walked over to his vehicle and helped him get his groceries out of the cart, put it in the car, and he's, you know, he thanked my wife and she's, you know, she told him, she said, you know, sometimes, you know, it's okay to ask for help, whether you think you need it or not. And then I took his cart and pushed it, you know, down to where that you put the carts away. But, you know, things like that, it's not that every veteran, you know, they always talk about the suicide numbers. And we do want to get out in front of this before we hit the holiday season because, you know, I'm pretty sure you see a spike around that time of the year. But there are, you know, numbers that you can call if you're a veteran and you need assistance. You know, Valley has a 24-hour crisis hotline, which is 1-800-232-0020. But the, you know, the VA has a veterans crisis line as well. It's 24 hours a day. You don't have to be registered with the VA. That number is just, you know, you can call 988, press 1, text 838-255. But if you're a veteran out there listening, there's things that you can do. Tomorrow, the first Tuesday of every month, we have our coffee social. And me and a bunch of good people, guys and gals, are going to be over at the Starbucks tomorrow morning, bright and early, 7:30 a.m., over off of the Pierpont Exit 7 on I-68 at the Starbucks. It's right next to Chipotle, IHOP mm-hmm. over there. Free coffee, free conversation, now, free friends.
2: You started that event with maybe two, three, four veterans, and yep. It's grown steadily.
3: It's fantastic. I think the last one we had probably about 15, you know, of us there. This week we also do our second Thursday of the month. We have our coalition meetings that's comprised of over 125 organizations. But this Friday we're also going to be doing our walk at the Botanic Gardens. It's at 10 o'clock over on the Cheat Lake side. We want to get veterans out. You get them out of the house and let's talk and let's have fun. The coffee social, Mike, is my favorite time of the month.
2: Well, give us an idea. What do you talk about at the coffee social?
3: It's whatever you want to talk. There's no, I mean, you know, do you talk about politics? Do you talk about... One thing I've learned, and you've learned as well, Michael Jordan said it best, you know, Republicans, Democrats both buy tennis shoes. I don't take sides. You know, if they want to talk politics, we'll talk politics. We talk sports. We talk veteran stuff. If they need to talk about resources, we talk about resources. I had a young man that just moved here to Morgantown, living with his brother. And, I'm not going to say his name on the radio, but his passion was gaming. You know, the gaming industry. And I said, well, you should pursue that. Well, he did. There's a company called StackUp that provides video game systems to veterans overseas across the United States to do the gaming tournaments. I'm going to be working with him to put on a gaming tournament at the Fairmont Armory. He was at the 9/11 event. I let him have his own table and booth, and he's gung-ho about it. But it's given him something, you know, that he's passionate about. It's giving him drive. Yes. And a lot of times these, you know, it's not just a bunch of old guys like me at this coffee store. We got some very good looking ladies that show up. We have some younger men that have heard about the coffee social that just show up, and we just hang out, and we'll talk about the football games this weekend. We'll probably talk about how we were disappointed with WVU. There's no topic off limit, and that's what makes it so much fun.
2: What time does that get started?
3: That starts at 7:30 tomorrow morning. I'll be there before then to make sure that the coffee's out and ready to go. And you don't have to be a veteran to stop by. If you just want to stop in and just hang out on your way to work and just say hello, we welcome that. Mm-hmm. I'd love to see, the goal is that we're getting close. We got about half of Starbucks filled up last time. I want to fill the whole place up.
2: Wow. That's awesome. Because I know that you started really with just two or three people.
3: And that's what people, I think, you know, even across the state, if you're wanting to do something, you're like, it's just not working. You got to give things time. You can't just go out there the first, if you're a football coach and you run a play and it doesn't work the first time, do you just ditch that play, or do you go back and try it, you know, put it in your back pocket? It's the same thing with anything you try. The walks, we don't get like huge crowds for our walks every time.
2: Terry, how can we get in touch with you?
3: As always, I give out my personal cell. 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And if there's a service you need, we're definitely going to get you lined up with that. And I can tell you right now, if this is your first time listening to Mike Nolting on WAJR, this guy is a patriot. You need to start listening to him every morning. Love this show. Love this man. He's doing a great service to West Virginia.
2: Okay. I guess I owe Terry another $20 now. All right. Right now it is 54 in Morgantown, and we're coming back to wrap up the program right after this on Talk of the Town, AM 1440, FM 104.5, WAJR.
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2: A good Monday morning, 54 degrees in the University City. Don't forget the showcase bands. That is coming up tonight at 6 o'clock. That will be over at the Mylan Pharmaceuticals Stadium. University High School tickets are $6. And, you know, this is the 12th annual. Get started at 6 o'clock tonight at Mylan Pharmaceuticals Stadium. They've got 14 bands from West Virginia and also Southwest Pennsylvania. You can get your tickets at the door. And they've got some merchandise as well. Admission, $12 for adults, $6 for kids. Metro News Talk Line.
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11: leaders testify. Roxanne Evans, Fox News. AI tech giants and a former Anthropic researcher are testifying before the New York City Council on AI. This as President Trump announced a new superintelligence force. Fox's Alexandria Huff.
17: This task force was announced on Truth Social yesterday, and the aim of it is to coordinate the consumer engagement with the superintelligence companies. Now, tapped to lead this will be Director of National Intelligence Jay Clayton. He's going to report, this entire task force is going to report directly to the President and Chief of Staff Susie Wiles. Also among those serving on the team, you have FTC Chairman Andrew Ferguson, the Department of War's Chief Technology Officer Emil Michael, and Director of the Office of Personnel Management Scott Cooper. Now, while in Ohio, President Trump was also speaking to staying ahead of China and why that makes data centers necessary. And today, tech leaders from Google, OpenAI, Meta are among those testifying in front of New York City Council for an AI safety hearing today. The council is considering a package of bills to regulate AI.
11: And since President Trump was speaking about staying ahead of China and why that makes data centers necessary, there has been a lot of pushback against data centers in residential neighborhoods over the cost and environmental concerns. The new Supreme Court starts today with some major cases on the docket. Fox's Doug Luzader.
18: We're looking at a lineup of cases here that are going to touch off some heated arguments. Some of the higher profile cases on the docket include immigration rights, questions about the limits of executive power, power of the president, and a big gun rights case involving bans on what critics call assault weapons. Another hot button issue is climate change, as the city of Boulder, Colorado, has sued oil companies over damages it says were caused by climate change. The court will decide whether those lawsuits can move forward under state law. And the new term will also feature more disputes over the power of the executive branch.
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21: Good morning, I'm Dave Wilson at the WAJR Anchor Desk. Metro News AccuWeather says mostly sunny and 66 today. Details of the forecast coming up. Pierrepont Community and Technical College is producing local graduates ready to work.
22: Pierrepont Community and Technical College has about 1,800 students and about a 42% graduation rate, higher than the national average. President Michael Wade says the students have earned more than 4,000 credentials in the last 6 years.
23: Our students, 87% of them are staying in their communities, which is important for their communities because they become economic drivers.
22: The new Aviation Maintenance Training Center will open in the fall of 2028. I'm Mike Nolting for WAJR Radio News.
21: State police are still sorting through the details of a fatal accident near the Marion-Taylor County line. That crash happened Saturday night, just after 7 o'clock on Middletown Road. One person was killed in the crash. There were other minor injuries, but nobody was taken to the hospital. The victim has not been identified. Mon EMS will begin deploying a cyanide poisoning antidote to the field. The initiative is a partnership with the local volunteer and professional firefighting departments, making Mon EMS one of the first agencies in the area to carry cyanide kits. The kits are a critical tool in treating victims of smoke inhalation on the scene of a fire. The kits will be formally rolled out tomorrow. Fundraising for a new University High School athletic complex is in the final stages, and ground could be broken this spring. Complex committee chair Heidi Matheny says they want to move on construction as soon as possible, with the cost of materials continuing to rise.
24: As costs continue to rise, we do have almost $4 million currently, and we just have to move before prices continue to rise and it gets more expensive.
21: The school board's pledged to match $2 million for the baseball, softball, and tennis complex. The Metro News AccuWeather forecast is next.
3: Here's the Metro News AccuWeather forecast. Today will be mostly sunny with a high of 66. Tonight will be clear and chilly with a low of 39. Tomorrow expect plenty of sun with a high of 67. Wednesday will feature mostly sunny skies and pleasant conditions with a high of 74. Thursday will bring more sunshine and pleasant weather with a high of 74. Friday is expected to be pleasant with brilliant sunshine and a high of 71. With the Metro News AccuWeather forecast, I'm meteorologist Joe Lundberg.

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1: Floats it to the end zone. It's picked off by Landon Cook. Here comes Cook. He's at the 20. Gets a block at the 25. 100-yard pick six for Landon Cook.
0: We'll have play-by-play coverage following the sports line. University is on the road at Jefferson.
1: Big hole left side. Kaler sidesteps a man. Kaler to the 10. Kaler to the 5. He's into the end zone for the touchdown.
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0: 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Your current state senator, Mike Oliverio, over the same three sessions, presented many bills and 15 became law. Mike Oliverio turns good ideas into results. 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

0: Partly cloudy, 61 in Morgantown. I've got the Metro News AccuWeather forecast next.
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Here's the Metro News AccuWeather forecast. This afternoon, expect sunny skies with a high of 68. Tonight will be clear with a low of 40. Tomorrow will bring plenty of sunshine with a high of 64. Wednesday is looking mostly sunny and nice with a high of 74. Thursday and Friday will continue to be mostly sunny and nice with the highs of 74 and 71, respectively. With the Metro News AccuWeather forecast, I'm meteorologist Joe Lundberg.

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2: West Virginia seniors have worked hard and deserve our support. State Senator Mike Oliverio voted to end the state personal income tax on Social Security and supports increasing the homestead exemption to reduce property taxes. This year, Mike Oliverio sponsored a law to stop criminals from defrauding seniors on their hard-earned savings. Mike will fight to lower health care costs and add a cost of living increase to state pensions. Re-elect Mike Oliverio to the West Virginia State Senate this November 3rd. Paid for by Friends of Mike Oliverio.
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4: I thought the Buffalo Bills made the right call in moving on from head coach Sean McDermott last offseason. There's no question that if Sean McDermott were coach Buffalo yesterday in the team's loss at home to New England, Buffalo would have won. New head coach and play caller Joe Brady, he needs an editor. Joe Brady called way too many pass plays, got away from James Cook in the run game. Joe Brady cost the Bills the game yesterday against New England. I'm Nick Osters.
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3: Two more stops on a midterm blitz. I'm Lisa Brady, Fox News, as the president and vice president rally voters in what are usually

0: Republican-friendly states.
1: President Trump flies to Nebraska for a rally alongside Republican Senator Pete Ricketts, who is facing a surprisingly close race against independent challenger Dan Osborne. Vice President J.D. Vance is making his way to Alaska to stump for Republican Dan Sullivan.
2: A really great guy, a Marine Corps veteran, and just somebody really need to keep in the United States Senate.
1: Polling shows Sullivan in toss-up territory against former Democratic Congresswoman Mary Peltola. President Trump is also expected to campaign this week in Texas and upstate New York.
0: Fox's Jared Halpern at the White House. Michigan's Democratic Party just confirming former President Obama will attend a campaign rally in Detroit later this month with multiple candidates, including progressive Abdul Al-Sayed, who's facing former Republican Congressman Mike Rogers in a key Senate race. Just before heading to Alaska, Vice President Vance also telling reporters this about the U.S. military withdrawing B-1 bombers from an air base in England.
2: Well, I think that we're going to be as careful as we possibly can be.
0: Counterterrorism police in Britain recently arrested and released six suspects, including a dual U.K. and Iranian citizen, in a possible plot to target that air base. Vance says the U.S. has some confidence the Iranians are trying to engage in acts of terrorism, and so they're being extremely cautious. New rules aimed at improving transparency on healthcare pricing and a warning to companies not to try to get around the requirements.
3: This rule is going to make it a lot easier to find and verify who's cutting corners. 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
0: 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The new rules include requiring a personalized cost estimate to be available online and by phone, building on changes made 4 years ago, requiring prices to be published. 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
6: WAJR News Times 103, a few clouds, 64 in Morgantown. Good afternoon. I'm Mike Nolting at the WAJR Anchor Desk. The news is brought to you by Omega Commercial Interiors in Charleston and Morgantown, a proud West Virginia company. Metro News AccuWeather says some sunshine today and a high of 67. I've got the Metro News AccuWeather forecast coming up. Well, the deadline to apply for federal disaster assistance in Lewis and Upshur counties has been extended through October 17th. Assistant Director of the Emergency Management Agency for Lewis and Gilmer Counties, Keith Talbert, says they'd also like to get some donations of construction materials.
7: Donations, but it would be more construction stuff for the nonprofits that are coming in to help people. You know, the 2x4s, the plywood, you know, drywall, stuff like that.
6: He says they also still have properties that need to be mucked out. A 44-year-old Harrison County man is facing abuse charges after allegedly punching a child and threatening to kill him. The youth called police from a neighbor's phone while Jacob Hardy was at work. The child also told police that Hardy pushed him into things in the home, causing injuries as well. Hardy's being held in the North Central Regional Jail on a $25,000 bond. Well, tonight is the 12th annual showcase of bands on Baker's Ridge. University High School Band Director Mark Palmer says they'll have 14 bands on the field.
8: From southwestern Pennsylvania, north central West Virginia, we got our middle schools, we've got high schools, we've got Fairmont State University. So it's going to be a fun, full night of marching band entertainment.
6: The gates open at 5:30 this afternoon. Tickets will be available there. Start time set 6 o'clock. 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Few clouds, 64 in Morgantown. The Metro News AccuWeather forecast coming up next on the Voice of Morgantown, WAJR.
9: Here's the Metro News AccuWeather forecast. This afternoon, expect sunny skies with a high of 68. Tonight will be clear with a low of 40. Tomorrow will bring plenty of sun.

Sunshine with a high of 64. Wednesday is looking mostly sunny and nice with a high of 74. Thursday and Friday will continue to be mostly sunny and nice with the highs of 74 and 71, respectively. With the Metro News AccuWeather forecast, I'm meteorologist Joe Lundberg.

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0: 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In the West Virginia Senate, the majority decides what gets funded and what becomes law. John Williams would have little leverage to move major legislation or secure funding for local priorities. Senator Mike Oliverio already serves in the majority and holds key roles on finance and transportation. District 13 needs a senator who can deliver results. 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
2: Welcome back to Metro News Midday. Of course, we just had a great conversation with Tom Sussman about House Bill 519. That is the rule that pauses the gas tax in the state of Ohio for the next 90 days. So it'll be interesting to see, based on, you know, especially what he just said, you know, will these border towns see an increase in, you know, in people coming, if they come over to fill up, are they going to utilize the businesses there? Are they going to utilize the restaurants there? It's not like it's like a 10 cent per gallon thing. This, we're talking like if you're filling up your tank anywhere from, you know, $3 to $7
3: right
2: each time. So that adds up.
3: And it's a real concern for those businesses in those towns, like you mentioned Mason. Mm-hmm. And I mean, there's so many little towns like that. Mm-hmm. They got some major concerns. Mm-hmm. We will take a break. We got some news out of Morgantown. Of course, some tragic news. Jeff Jenkins told us about the top of this hour. We'll talk to Greg Carey about that. Plus, just added to the show, Senator Tom Tacuba will stop by as well. 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We're back after this.

0: eliminate about $2 billion in grants awarded to Harvard University. A lower court judge blocked the move last year, calling the administration's claims of anti-Semitism on campus a smokescreen for a targeted, ideologically motivated assault on premier universities.
1: Fox's Jared Halpern at the White House. Before stripping the funding, the administration sent Harvard a list of 10 demands, including ending diversity, equity, and inclusion programs and an audit of viewpoint discrimination. The Nobel Prize in Medicine goes to three scientists, one American and two based in Germany, whose work led to a tool that uses light to help unravel how the brain works. The Nobel Prize Committee says their work in optogenetics has laid the foundation for a new era in neuroscience. 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
5: WAJR News Times 203, a few clouds, 65 in Morgantown. Good afternoon. I'm Mike Nolting at the WAJR Anchor Desk. Metro News AccuWeather says tonight clear to low of 40. I've got the Metro News AccuWeather forecast coming up. A police in Muncie, Indiana, leading the investigation into the shooting death of WVU football commit Chris Wilson. Wilson was a 6'5", 235-pound defensive end who would have graduated next year. Wilson was found just after 3 this morning, shot multiple times in a car. Police are searching for suspects. Well, state police have identified the person killed in a crash on Middlebrook Road near the Taylor-Marion County line over the weekend as Rebecca Wilson. Police have also arrested 53-year-old Gregory Burroughs for leaving the scene of a fatal accident. That full story is at WAJR.com. And just before 11 this morning, a truck hauling sewage overturned on Route 7 near the intersection with Daybrook Road. That road was closed for a little more than an hour for the investigation and the cleanup. No additional information has been released about injuries. When you see news, text news to 35651. Few clouds, 65 in Morgantown. I've got the Metro News AccuWeather forecast next. The voice of Morgantown, WAJR.
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8: Here's the Metro News AccuWeather forecast. This afternoon, expect sunny skies with a high of 68. Tonight will be clear with a low of 40. Tomorrow will bring plenty of sunshine with a high of 64. Wednesday is looking mostly sunny and nice with a high of 74. Thursday and Friday will continue to be mostly sunny and nice with the highs of 74 and 71, respectively. With the Metro News AccuWeather forecast, I'm meteorologist Joe Lundberg.

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0: Tracker Toyota back in victory lane. Just it's been a not a rough year, but just not the results that we necessarily want. So yeah, just glad to get all of our partners back in victory lane.
1: All right, there you go. So that was Briscoe's first Cup Series victory on this mile and a half track. With the victory, he moves up to sixth in the points in the chase. From the NFL, after the Steelers lost to the Browns Thursday night, they had their collective feet up on Sunday, watching division rivals the Bengals and the Ravens both play at home in Cincinnati. The Steelers got some help from the Jaguars. Jacksonville beat the Bengals 22-17. Trevor Lawrence, 227 yards passing, a touchdown to beat the Bengals for the first time in four tries. Chris Rodriguez, fourth quarter TD, gave the Jags some breathing room.
2: This is the type of drive you wanted if you're Liam Cohen right now.
3: We go to Rodriguez, and Rodriguez over the block of his left guard. He's into some daylight inside the five. Touchdown, Jaguars! Chris Rodriguez, 25 yards.
2: What a huge drive.
1: All right, so the Jags defense had two key stops late to seal the win. Joe Burrow threw for 428 yards in the loss. He had big numbers despite losing Ja'Marr Chase to a concussion in the second quarter, T. Higgins to a groin in the fourth quarter. Here's Burrow after the game.
4: Yeah, we know we had our chance. We had some chances. We had some chances. You know, we played well for the most part. Got to find a way to not turn the ball over there. You know, specifically the one in the red zone. That's the one I'm most upset about. You know, the other one I got hit as I was throwing. I suppose it's going to happen sometimes.
1: All right, in Baltimore, the Ravens topped the Titans 24-18. Lamar Jackson threw for 222 yards and two touchdowns before leaving the game late in the second quarter with an ankle injury. Here's Jackson finding Mark Andrews to cap a 98-yard second-quarter drive.
5: Now Jackson goes under center here, so they fake the Wildcat play action. Jackson laser beam over the middle. Mark Andrews, touchdown. That's a capper on a 98-yard touchdown drive, and good job of Lamar. Fake into the flat. Mark Andrews gets lost in the mix. He starts as a blocker and is able to release, and just a great play design by Declan Doyle and an excellent drive.
1: Here's Ravens coach Jesse Minter on the win and not having Lamar Jackson in the second half.
6: Proud of our team. Get a home win. Obviously, we had some adversity to overcome a little bit, you know, with some guys going down, things like that. So, you know, we obviously played maybe a little bit more conservative in the second half with the weather and the lead. Thought the defense did a really good job all game after that first quarter. Right there until the end, there's a couple of plays we'd like to have back. But proud of the guys. Proud of Snoop coming in there when his number's called. All right, had a nice, really good long drive there where we wanted to take a three-score lead. Obviously, we didn't make the kick, but again, it's all part of building a team, man, overcoming things.
1: In Chicago, the Bears beat the Jets 23-12. Kyle Manungai rushed for 147 yards and two touchdowns. Former Martinsburg High star quarterback Tyson Bagent got a chance to start, and he threw for a career-high 268 yards.
7: Kind of popped Luther Burden wide open on a go route, but they're not throwing it because there's a screen pass.
8: Bagent's pass is caught. It's Loveland. 13 personnel again for the Bears.
7: Manungai! Touchdown! His second of the day.
1: All right, so Bagent was 25 of 34, subbing for Caleb Williams, who missed a second straight game. Here's Tyson Bagent on the Bears' win.
9: It meant a lot. I thought the guys rallied behind me. I felt extreme faith from the coaches towards me. And that's just a hats off to all the hard work that's been put in, so I was really appreciative of that.
1: All right, and ESPN's reporting that Bagent's going to start again for the Bears next week. Quiet day for former Mountaineer Geno Smith in this game. 8 of 15 for 119 yards and was sacked three times. The Jets had only 32 offensive plays in this game. Five of them were punts. Here's Geno on the Jets' long day in Chicago.
10: Just overall execution. You know, just off the top of my head, I'd say third downs. You know, I don't think we fared well on third downs. Had some tough situations there. But overall, just execution. Whenever we get turnovers, we got to, you know, get touchdowns and not settle for field goals. So I think we can do a lot of things better, but those are the ones I see just off the top of my head.
1: So consider this. The Bears ran 89 offensive plays in this game to the Jets, 32. The 57-play gap is the third most since the NFL merger in 1970. Once again, the Jets only had 32 offensive plays in that game, and five of them were punts. All right, we'll take a break, and we'll come back and check the good, the bad, and the ugly from the weekend.
7: To almost heaven, West Virginia.
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24: So here's how the story goes. When I was a kid, Mom liked to make breakfast for dinner every now and then. I like breakfast at dinner time sometimes, and, well, this time it was eggs and sausage and extremely burned biscuits. She set those down in front of my dad. My dad just picked up a biscuit, put butter and jelly on it, never said a word. He ate it all. I remember when I left the table that evening that my mom apologized to my dad for burning the biscuits, and he said, "Honey, I love burned biscuits every now and then." Later that night, I asked my dad about the burned biscuits, and he said, "Your mom worked hard today. She's tired, and besides, a little burned biscuit never hurt anyone. Life is full of imperfect things and imperfect people. Our imperfection is the reason that the perfect one died on the cross. So on those days that are like burned biscuits, remember love and respect and the blessing of a Savior. For God so loved the world. Be thankful for the burned biscuits and have a good day." 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
26: 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Coming up on Monday Night Football from New Orleans, it's the Saints hosting the Falcons. Michael Penix in Atlanta coming off a big road win at Green Bay. Now they march into New Orleans to face Tyler Shuck and the Saints. Join me, Ross Tucker, Jamie Erdahl, and Super Bowl winning coach Doug Peterson. 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
1: 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Time for the good, the bad, and the ugly. 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

0: with a segment that puts the spotlight on the best and the worst of the weekend, puts things into perspective. We stole the title from one of our favorite movies, The Good, the Bad, and the Ugly. I've got my list. Coop has his. We have not seen each other's list, so let's begin. Coop, my good. I guess, you know, I was going to do all college football, not all college football in this segment, but I am listing the good for Northwestern. Northwestern, they opened their brand new $900 million stadium in prime time on Fox on Friday night and just whipped Penn State every which way but loose, 34-13. So people who were at that game, they will never forget the opening game at the stadium.
1: They missing James Franklin yet?
0: Yeah, he's got his own issues.
1: Yeah, I mean, that's true, but at least he only lost big games.
0: Yes, that's right. So that Northwestern football, that's my good. What's your good?
1: My good is the Milwaukee Brewers. They took a 2-0 series lead over San Diego into the NL Division Series going into San Diego. Why was it such a big move for me? Last night they beat the best closer in baseball on a walk-off single. Jackson Schurro hit a single to beat Mason Miller in the bottom of the ninth inning. That's what postseason baseball is all about. It's probably the best game of the postseason so far. It was fantastic.
0: Yeah, I was watching that live. Miller had a pitch in that at bat, 104.
1: The Miz had one 105 the day before. That's incredible.
0: Pretty amazing. My bad. Hey, man, you can't miss the obvious, right? It's got to be WVU's defense. What is going on? That gang's given up almost 1,200
1: yards. This is not ugly, by the way.
0: So, oh, it is?
1: Yeah, this is not ugly.
0: Well, we'll get there. So Iowa State had 29 first downs and 577 yards of total offense. What's your bad?
1: My bad is not Joe Burrow. Joe Burrow threw for 428 yards, went 39 for 54, 428, bunch of touchdowns. It's a monster stat line. You should probably win some football games if you throw the rock around like that. But not the Bengals. This supposed new-look defense not getting the job done. 22-17, the Bengals lose again. And once again, Burrow is being asked to do a little too much.
0: Probably so. Ugly, I was going to do college football until I saw this story about Daniil Medvedev yesterday in Beijing. So he was disqualified in his semifinal match against Djokovic at the China Open when he hit a ball into the stand so hard that it injured a fan.
1: He dibbled it.
0: He blasted it into the stands. Huh. And the spectator had to be helped out of the arena after the ball hit him in the face. Wow. That's my ugly.
1: Wow, that's terrible. Yeah, my ugly was just simply West Virginia's defense. I mean, I don't know what's going on there, but either you fix it or you're going to lose a bunch of games.
0: Yeah. My ugly was going to be South Carolina. For the second consecutive SEC game, they had a double-digit lead, and UK came back after being down 17-0 in Columbia to beat South Carolina in overtime, 35-34. We'll take a break, and we'll come back and wrap the hour in just a moment.
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8: Kansas City Chiefs Las Vegas Raiders game yesterday was awesome, with the Chiefs winning 30-27. But despite the fact the margin of victory was only 3 points, I never felt like the Chiefs were going to lose. This was like watching the WWE champion go up against a mid-carder. The match can be awesome, but deep down, you know who's going to win. And in the end, it was Patrick Mahomes getting it done, like usual. I'm Nick Costner.
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1: All right, that's it for the first hour of the show, but we're going to keep this thing rolling all the way until 5 o'clock this afternoon here on Metro News Hotline. We'll take a break for news at the top of the hour, and when we come back, Chef Paul Smith is going to be here for his regular spot every day, or every Monday at the top of the 3 o'clock hour. We will be talking about food preparation, the restaurant business here in West Virginia. If you got a question for Paul, shoot me a text. Don't be shy. 304-TALK 304, 304-8255-304. This is Metro News, the voice of West Virginia.

0: Here's the simple choice in House District 82. Delegate David McCormick is already in leadership after one term. He's already moved the bills that brings private snow removal help to secondary roads in Monongalia and Preston counties. He's authored the Vape Safety Act, which requires licensing, background checks, real compliance enforcement, and keeps vape shops away from schools and daycares. He is getting results. Re-elect David McCormick. 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
1: You there. Morgantown won the state championship a year ago, beating Martinsburg. Friday night, the Bulldogs visit MHS.
2: Floats it to the end zone. It's picked off by Landon Cook. Here comes Cook. He's at the 20. Gets a block at the 25. 100-yard pick six for Landon Cook.
1: We'll have play-by-play coverage following the sports line. University is on the road at Jefferson. Big hole left side. Kaler sidesteps a man. Kaler to the 10. Kaler to the 5. He's into the end zone for the touchdown. 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
7: Kansas City Chiefs Las Vegas Raiders game yesterday was awesome, with the Chiefs winning 30-27. But despite the fact the margin of victory was only 3 points, I never felt like the Chiefs were going to lose. This was like watching the WWE champion go up against a mid-carder. The match can be awesome, but deep down, you know who's going to win. And in the end, it was Patrick Mahomes getting it done, like usual. I'm Nick Costner.
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3: 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But each day, what you don't spend goes away. Next morning, another $86,400 in there. But at any time, the bank can say, game over. Now, you know you try to spend it every day. The gain is sort of real. Every morning, when we awake, we have 86,400 seconds. When we go to sleep, what we haven't used that day is gone forever. Your account can be closed at any time. Those seconds are worth more than any money. So, of course, you take care of yourself, you be happy, you love deeply, enjoy life, and remember that the Lord Jesus Christ died to give you everlasting life. When you wake up in the morning or when you go to sleep at night, just think 86,400 seconds a day and give thanks. And have a great day from Success Floor Covering, Holland Avenue, Westover.
4: WAJR News Times 403, few clouds, 67 in Morgantown. Good afternoon. I'm Mike Nolting at the WAJR Anchor Desk. The news is brought to you by Fred L. Jenkins Funeral and Cremation, helping you build the tribute of a lifetime. Metro News AccuWeather says tonight clear and a low of 40. Got the Metro News AccuWeather forecast coming up. A 17-year-old Indiana football standout who committed to WVU has been killed in a shootout. Chris Wilson died at the scene in Muncie after being shot several times at around 3 o'clock this morning. Police in Muncie are conducting that investigation. Well, the deadline to apply for federal disaster assistance in Lewis and Upshur counties has been extended through October 17th. Assistant Director of the Emergency Management Agency for Lewis and Gilmer counties, Keith Talbert, says they're also collecting donations of building supplies.
5: Through the Lewis County Family Resource Network, they're still controlling a warehouse of that supplies. It's not open to the public. It's only available through those nonprofits.
4: And he says they still have properties that need to be mucked out. When you see news, text news to 35651. A few clouds, 67 in Morgantown. I've got the Metro News AccuWeather forecast coming up next on the Voice of Morgantown, 104.5 FM and AM 1440 WAJR.
6: Here's the Metro News AccuWeather forecast. This afternoon, expect sunny skies with a high of 68. Tonight will be clear with a low of 40. Tomorrow will bring plenty of sunshine with a high of 64. Wednesday is looking mostly sunny and nice with a high of 74. Thursday and Friday will continue to be mostly sunny and nice with the highs of 74 and 71, respectively. With the Metro News AccuWeather forecast, I'm meteorologist Joe Lundberg.
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9: All right, welcome back to the show. It's 4:06 in West Virginia. Time to start the third and final hour of our program today, Metro News Hotline. 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But, you know, just do me a solid and maybe check it out at the website and tell our bosses that I sent you there. You'll find our podcast there. You'll find all the other podcasts produced of shows on the network. They're there too. Also, there's there might be tens of people tuning in to watch us do this show. We're on YouTube, Facebook Live, the Metro News TV app, and if you're watching us on the streaming platforms, a video hello. A very happy video hello to you. And Carl Lee is here, as he always is, every Monday at 4 o'clock.
10: Yes.
9: 4 to 5, so we're getting going early. But you're an early riser, right? You're an early kind of guy?
10: Yeah, I am. But to your point, it's still, I was almost going to be late because I was thinking, like, I don't know why I was thinking 5. I was still thinking 5.
9: That's okay.
10: And then I realized, oh, wait, no, it's 4.
9: Four bells. Coop, how many mistakes do you think I've made in the first 2 weeks in terms of given the wrong time and all our alliterations about all the benchmarks we have that are associated with the time?
11: Numbers are only a concept.
9: That's right. That's right. I like the cut of your jib
11: on
9: that.
11: Few or many, what is a number?
9: Yeah, what is a number? What is a number? Anyway, we're good to see you, Carl.
10: Thank you.
9: Oh, that is... Coop, take a look at that hat. That is sharp,
11: man.
9: That's
11: a nice hat. Yeah.
9: Now, see, if you folks are watching, shame on you if you're not. it's a black cap with a interlocking South Charleston SC. What kind of cap is that? Is that a New Era cap?
10: I have no idea, but I will let
9: you
10: know.
9: What is that? Man, that is sweet.
10: Is that the New Era logo?
9: It's close enough.
10: Okay.
9: Close enough. It's close enough.
10: That we can give it
9: the logo looks expensive enough that it's a nice hat.
10: And no, look, it's like a bat.
9: Okay. And it's like a batting practice cap, too. I mean, it's got a little mesh. There you go. That's really sharp. You know anybody who can give me one of those caps, Carl?
10: I can ask.
9: I got a guy. So we'll get into, we'll talk some football. That'll be coming up with Carl in just a matter of moments. We'll reset our question of the day, which is about, well, you know, I'm kind of like tap dancing. I don't want to talk about the WVU thing all that much. Still pretty upset. Still pretty upset about it. But we'll get into that in a sec. We'll play In or Out. That's coming up at 4:25. 4:33 today, we'll dig into the Metro News Power Rankings. Man, the season goes by so fast.
10: It does.
9: You realize we're like halfway through the high school season?
10: Yes.
9: Crazy. So we'll take a look at who the leaders are in all four of the Mountain State classes. And we've had a change at the top. How about that for a tease? We've had a change at the top at one of those four. But before, Coop, Carl's going to get used to this because at the top of the 4 o'clock hour, we got to do the stock report.
11: We got to get Carl.
9: so let's go.
11: We got to get him like ready to juice up with some stocks.
9: That's
11: and
9: right.
11: What to talk about.
9: Yeah,
11: and,
9: what,
11: you know.
9: What do you, you know, rate hikes? What do you think, Carl? So here we go. The market is closed. The Dow was up 0.2%, gained 91 points today, 51,267. S&P 500 up 0.2%, gaining 51 points, 77.73. NASDAQ making a big move today, up 1%. But the story here is NVIDIA making an all-time high today. It traded north of $240 a share briefly and then backed off, but had a good day anyway. NASDAQ was up 286 points, closing at 27,477. Let's see here. We in the energy space, oil down 2.1%, lost $1.93. WTI on the NYMEX closed at $89.18. Natural gas, it was up 1%, tacked on 3 cents, $3.07 per unit. And of course, natural gas trades 23 out of 24 hours a day. Bitcoin. Today, Bitcoin was down 0.1%, lost $115, a coin going for $85,707 at the close. And let's see. Oh, in the commodities, gold today, flat, down $3.30 an ounce to $41.59. Silver, conversely, was up 1.1%, tacked on 70 cents an ounce, closing at $61.84. Here's our question of the day, and it's sponsored by Selango Law. It's been a rough 2 weeks for WVU football.

0: No. Let me ask you this. What do you think of the idea that some people have suggested getting the defensive coordinator off the sidelines and up into the box? If you're normally on the sidelines and you're just trying to change things up,
1: yeah.
0: How do you feel about that idea?
1: I think it's his choice. I think if he thinks he can be in the box and that helps him, then yeah, you go. But if you think you're better on the field, talking to the players when they come off, all those kinds of things, you're not going. You're going to put somebody else up there. But the person that you put up there should be capable of helping me out making the calls.
0: Well, you know, after what happened against Iowa State, people were looking at this week's game against Arizona. Arizona's got one of the better quarterbacks, Noah mm-hmm. Fifita, in the Big 12. And you're thinking, oh, this guy's just going to, like, you know, just roast West Virginia's team this year or this weekend in a noon game. Odds makers kind of think West Virginia's going to turn this around. I mean, Arizona's favored in the game, but they're only favored by 3. So after giving up 1,200 yards in total offense in the last 2 games combined, there's somebody out there in the betting world who thinks West Virginia's offense is going to be able to move the ball and the Mountaineers are going to fix whatever is going on the defensive side, which I can't describe. I've never seen anything like it, frankly.
1: I can go with that. I just think that it's going to ultimately work itself out to where teams are, each side of the ball are playing at a level that's everybody's okay with. And when I say that, everybody's never okay with both sides of the ball.
0: Well, that's right. Yeah, it's just the nature of sports.
1: It just is.
0: Let's take a quick break. We'll come back. We'll play In or Out in just a moment. And don't forget, we're going to talk about high school football. That's coming up in about 13 minutes.
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moms, you're working hard to pay your bills and feed your family. Sometimes it feels like no one is listening in Charleston, but State Senator Mike Oliverio is. This year, Mike Oliverio passed legislation that helps stabilize childcare providers.

0: The famous coach Bear Bryant passed away. They found this in his wallet. 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
3: All right, welcome back. Carl, I apologize for talking so much about Walter Payton and Earl Campbell. Now you're gonna have nightmares thinking about trying to tackle those guys.
4: I'm gonna boycott the show.
3: It's okay. Hey, I did want to bring this up because you spent the vast majority of your career playing for the Vikings, but you did also play for the Saints.
4: Yes.
3: And tonight is a very special night. Tonight is the 20th anniversary of the first Monday night game at the Superdome after Katrina. And there's a great article today at ESPN.com, if you've had time to maybe check it out, about Steve Gleason, who, if you remember that game, there was so much hype around being back into the Superdome after Katrina, after all the things that had happened to New Orleans in that period 20 years ago, where he had a block punt in the first 90 seconds of the game against the Falcons. New Orleans recovered that block punt for a touchdown. And that was really like the rekindling of the whole thing. I mean, I can't think of really too many blocked punts in pro football.
4: No,
3: but I remember watching that.
4: There's not a lot of them.
3: That's right. There's really not a lot of them. Did you ever block a punt in an NFL game?
4: No.
3: Did you ever get close to one?
4: No. I was, even if we had a block on, I'm usually going to be blocking somebody out. Side and I don't even know, to be honest, if I would, like, just the layout to block it, I don't know if I would even know how to do that, or even if I would want to. That's one of those things that I never had to do, and I'm glad I really didn't have to.
3: But that's just one of those things that can just, a game can turn on a dime, right?
4: Yes.
3: With a play on special teams or a turnover, and that I just, you know, when I read that story today, it just came back like a lightning bolt. What an emotional night that was, and what a great moment it was for the Saints.
4: Yeah, a block punt and a win. There's nothing greater than that.
3: Yeah, and and at that point, the game was essentially over.
4: Yeah.
3: There was no way the Falcons were going to come back after that. We had a lot of response to our question of the day. It's been a rough 2 weeks for WVU football. Question of the day is sponsored by Selengo Law. With an 0-2 start in Big 12 play, how many of the remaining seven conference games do the Mountaineers need to win to restore your faith in the program's direction? By the way, if you send stuff in late, I'll see it all, and we'll be revisiting this topic in the follow-up file. That'll be coming up on Friday afternoon. Let me get a couple of quick responses to this. 304-476. Dave, Rich Rod needs to win.

0: every remaining game.
1: Well,
0: that would be something.
2: Yes.
0: That would certainly be something. Here's Bill from Nitro. He says, hey, Dave and Coop, Ryan and Carl, after my overconfident prediction of a 10-2 season and with this weekend's heartbreaking loss, I guess I'll have to revise my pick to 8-4 for the upcoming season. That's still pretty good.
2: Man,
0: after what I saw this weekend, I would take that.
2: Everybody would take that
0: to the bank. Let's see. Coop, did you see this question or the comment from a listener? Like you, they did not grill out at all this year.
3: Yeah, at all. I responded to him in solidarity. I was very sad.
0: In solidarity. Let's see. 681-273. Dave, I'm only saying three conference games because I picked West Virginia to go 6-6 this season. I hope 6-6 will get them to a bowl bid and that they end up 7-6. That's from Bob in Charleston. Bob, I like the way you're going there. And trust me, if you're in a Power Four league and you go 6-6, you're going to some bowl game for sure.
2: Somewhere.
0: Yeah, you'll be going somewhere. What do you got going on, Carl? Are you doing a show tonight?
2: Yes, I hope we have the full crew in.
0: You're gonna have to ask Hollis what's going on at West Virginia State.
2: Yeah,
0: they played a really good game this weekend, but ended up losing in overtime to West Liberty, who has been one of the real success stories of the league this year.
2: Yes, they have. That's true.
0: All right,
2: I will.
0: All right, thank you, Carl.
2: Thank you.
0: All right, we'll take a quick break and we'll come back and wrap it up for the day in a minute.
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4: Welcome back inside. Kegler's Rich Rodriguez Show continues. 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Antero Resources, hiring and investing locally, helping West Virginia workers produce world-class energy right here in almost heaven. You know, your high school quarterback will always have your back. I mean, the sun was just absolutely sizzling in here, and your high school quarterback goes out, and Rusty Elliott goes out and gets the outside umbrella and just kind of gives it a turn.
5: That's the way they do stuff at North Marion.
4: I mean, it's all a team concept. Couple of notes, folks, as far as game times go. A note today that came out is that the game coming up a week from this Saturday against Cincinnati is going to go noon.
5: Oh, another noon. Okay.
4: Another noon game for West Virginia and Cincinnati. This week's game against Arizona, as you probably well know, is also noon. And don't forget, if you are coming to the game, this is Hall of Fame weekend on the WVU campus, and so we'll talk about that during the course of the week. But we've got the Hall of Fame, which will take place, and I'll get you exact starting time here in a second. Send an email somewhere, but it's inside the practice facility, and we're going to bring back some guys.
5: Nice.
4: Yeah, it is. It's always good to see those folks come back. A couple questions here. Text line. Do you feel that the defensive line is doing a good enough job of getting off of blocks?
5: Well, that's a good question. Part of it is scheme. When you just say, hey, line up in a 3 technique or 5 technique, beat the guy, that's one thing. But there are different schemes they're being asked to do. You got to get a little bit thicker on it, or they're sometimes going to get blocked and take up the blocks for the backers, right, and make the hole. So I didn't think interior, our D line, wasn't that bad, even though I don't think anybody on defense played well. I didn't think we were that bad in interior, and the defensive ends didn't have a whole lot of disruption either, but some of it was where we were kind of putting them at, eating up some blocks and stuff like that. But there's not really one thing that we're doing well on defense, and not one position group that's playing as well as we would like, but some of it is part of us trying to get them freed up in the future.
4: Second part of this Texter's question was regarding linebackers, and I think you just probably answered it. It's based upon what the call is, but the question was, are the linebackers coached to attack the line of scrimmage? And I would imagine
5: it all depends.
4: Right.
5: It's everything depends. Just every scheme is different. Sometimes you have a gap to fill right away, and sometimes you've got to, flow over the top. It just depends on the certain defenses. Nobody plays just one defense. It ain't like we just can say, well, we're going to play this one defense and stop them. It's not that. You got to have a multitude of things, especially when you get all the different formations and shifts and things like that you're going to see every week. So it's not really one particular part of the defense. I just think the whole thing is, it's pretty obvious we're playing poorly and we're executing poorly and we're coaching poorly, and everything's got to get fixed.
4: Do you put that in the category of the paralysis by analysis?
5: I think there's no question. There's a lot of that going on, and we're trying to, we got to try to, try to get some of that fix from the game before, right? But that's still some of the things that are happening. And